7 days without the blues makes 1 week. We are here to make you strong. Music is magical medicine, and we have plenty of that. So make some time for us. 8 to midnight, I'm Danny Marks, bringing it your way and ours.

Saturday nights, plenty of time for great music, no time for hate. Thank you, Shamakia Copeland, for stating that so beautifully. Right now, it's time for this.

The Big Red Sun, that comes to us courtesy of Lucinda Williams and Bonnie Raitt with one she calls Back Around, all about retribution. Yes, it's a circle.

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God, it was too hot to sleep. I followed the sound of a jukebox coming from

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1: Oh, this is sure stirring up some ghosts for me. She said there's one thing you gotta learn, is not to be afraid of it. I said, no, I like it. I like it, it's good.

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And how about that empty pause he leaves in the middle there? Did you hear that? And Tom Jones, ain't no grave gonna hold his body down. We're off to a running great start this evening on Blues FM. Got a wonderful program all lined up for us. The return of Saturday Night Soul, Canadian Gold, and Back of the Dusty Shelf coming up. And yes, some wonderful emails that came in from people like you. In fact, maybe you. Let me check. Ah, yes, Frank wrote in about the country music we slide into the back of the dusty shelf. It's a perfect place for it. And yes, there is room for that great stuff on our program. Delighted. Also heard from Paula, who is infatuated with the song Bon Bon that we played. And you know what? I think that's great. She said, who knew that's what was in there? Yeah, Paula. Awesome. Beautiful. And from Robert, hey, man. Lovely to hear from you, and loving the show as per usual. Catherine, who signs off as Kat, she said, you know, I'm in my 80s and I remember most of the music you're playing on this psychedelic Saturday. Many memories coming alive. And I said, kitten, as long as the memories are coming alive, you are alive and you are well. And that is a great part of our purpose right here. Rick wrote in and just said, fabulous show tonight. Sweet stuff to be sure, I responded to Gordon. Paul said, wow, Frida Payne, Band of Gold. Roger wrote in to say he's got his bearings. Ken, who's been with us for a long, long time, said, thank you for the Sue Foley. Gordon wrote in and said, wow, James Brown, I'm loving that. So there were some fabulous letters, and not always big and long text, but just to know, we reach dmarks at bluz.fm, dmarks at blues.fm.

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The great one from Hibbing, Minnesota. Modern Times, the name of the album, Thunder on the Mountain, Bob Dylan. And the way that those words romp and jump around, I'm going to say that there's a sort of a Bob Dylan version of a Chuck Berry song in there. Really beautiful wordplay and a super groove. Well, you know, it's fun to tune in on the radio, and radio is an old, old medium. It's over 100 years old. It's been in popular use. I can remember my father telling me that in the 1920s, and he's growing up as a kid, he built a crystal radio, and he would go to great lengths to tune in the Cotton Club in New York City so that he could hear Cab Calloway. Another thing I know about Dad was he would turn the radio dial, and at night, especially on the AM radio, stations would drift up from very far away. It might sound a little...

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You gotta take it from the top and start over again with the

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We gotta take it from the top and start over again. Start over again with the blues of the future.

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We're gonna try to move on. But it's a problem, but it's a problem, but it's a problem when you love them.

A Blues FM favorite, Bad Luck City, and another one for us, the Blues of the Future, It's Here Today. Well, how about moving to another country? That's exactly what's being proposed here by this long and languorous FM radio track from Electric Flag.

I know what you're thinking. There's a lot of static and a lot of crazy energy going on this evening on Blues FM, and maybe it's part because, well, finally up here in the big city of Toronto, where we're coming from, there has been summer weather and the energy changes. There's lots to celebrate in this beautiful life we have.

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1: 91. Only a few short moments ago, I opined that it feels like summer is finally getting started around here, and it's a perfect time to launch this, one of our favorite recurring features on Blues FM, Saturday Night Soul. Why, it's as easy as...

Our Lady of Mysterious Sorrows, Aretha Franklin singing about the Chain of Fools, and Wilson Pickett with The Land of a Thousand Dances. That's a place everyone would love to visit at one time or another in their lives. How about this? The Wrecking Crew front and center, and the Ronettes. Baby, I love you.

0: Saturday Night Soul, some of the greatest characters in the history of all of music, and this man, he wrote his own ticket. I tell you what, a kid walking to school, bullied, just a tiny chap, learned how to be tough. And speaking of walking, he had to put cardboard in the soles of his shoes because they were so holy. And then he learned how to get on the good foot. How's that for a segue? The godfather of soul, the hardest working man in show business, that is, Mr. James Brown.
1: Fellas, I'm ready to get up and do my thing.
2: Go ahead.
1: I want to get into it, man, you know.
2: Go ahead.
1: Like a sex machine, man.
2: Yeah.
1: Moving, doing it, you know.
2: Yeah.
1: Can I count it off?
2: Go ahead.
1: One, two,

Back to back, they were our regular Saturday night date. Miss Etta James recorded live at Montreux. A Lover Is Forever from Etta and James Brown. Saturday Night Soul, the subject this hour on Blues FM. I know, that's the name of the song.

Ann Peebles, the queen of Memphis soul with Hanging On. Just a slight country feel, eh? That's where that song came from. I have said this before, gentle listener, and I'm saying it again right now. The original blues folks loved country music, and the original country musicians loved to play the blues. It was all part of one wonderful world of music, just like it is right here on this radio program. So there, we heard Barbara George with I Know, and Ann Peebles Hanging On. Here's an interesting twist. Fats Domino with the original of this. It's a soul classic, sure, but this time sung for us by Toots Hebert.

0: Let those four winds blow you right back in here after a quick pause. 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
0: There's something delightful and everlasting about the classic hits of yesteryear. And it's particularly endearing when you think that they were only meant to be little slices of music, and very often they were put out on little tiny pieces of vinyl plastic, and they were supposed to be disposable. And yet here they are, resonating not only for those of us who grew up listening to it, but for many who are hearing it for the first time. Now, speaking of the first time, a lot of songs we heard for the first time in cover versions, remakes of original hits, and we might go back to the original and go, you know, I think the Beatles did Twist and Shout a lot better than, I don't know, the Isley Brothers, but maybe that's partly because it's what we grew up hearing. Now, my older brother had the Isley Brothers version of Twist and Shout, so we absolutely adored it, and we even flipped it over and played the B-side, which was called Spanish Twist. Basically, all that was just the instrumental track without the vocal on it, but we still loved it. And then when the Beatles came along and did it, yeah, we really enjoyed that again too. So here I'm going to play for you an original of a song. This is Aretha Franklin's sister now singing Irma.

Interestingly, the very last song of the original three Supremes, Mary Wilson, Cindy Birdsong, and Diana Ross, is called Someday We'll Be Together. And a lot of us thought, well, that's the last song they ever were together. How poignant is that? But I do want to say that it might well be misrepresented. It may well have been that they didn't appear in the studio together, even to sing Someday We'll Be Together. So hopefully that's something that the remaining Supreme, Diana Ross, has in her front view. And before that, Dorothy Moore making an R&B soul classic out of a country song with Misty Blue, and Irma Franklin with her version of Peace of My Heart. How sweet it is to be bringing

There's a lot of character on that, not just the truculent trombone, but Gene McDaniel opining if he were a tower of strength, exactly how he would be handling it. And before that, a song that was a hit not only for Junior Walker and the All-Stars and James Taylor, but there in its original version by Marvin Gaye. And I have to say, there's a real blues feel that just makes that a wonderful recording. R&B soul music lasted brilliantly well through the 1960s. In the 70s, it got even more sophisticated. And towards the end of that decade, something that a lot of people don't feel too fond about these days, but it certainly was popular in the era, I want to say it, and I'm going to, disco came along. But before disco came out, there was a lot of great dance music being created because people wanted to do it and do it until they had reached satisfaction. Man, that is a theme as old as the blues.

Instructions to rock your baby and do it till you're satisfied. Let me talk a little bit about Rock Your Baby, George McRae. It starts off with that goofy little rhythm box. You know, that would be something that might be attached to somebody's Lowry organ that you'd find in the rec room. You know, you flip that box on and then suddenly everybody was playing cha-cha and there was a beat to keep them on time. And yet it was the beginning of something that just became ubiquitous. That is to say, the drum machines in music. And while today a lot of music is made by machine, I'm sure you're aware of that, and a lot of voices are also AI. Oh, I am not. So let's keep the humanity in there, okay? Hey, I was talking about Twist and Shout. Have we got time for that? I hope so.

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0: Moving from strength to strength in our program, it's time for This Canadian Gold. We've shook it up and come up with some different choices and some very fond and familiar memories as well. Motherlode was a band made from some cream of the crop musicians here in the country of Canada. William Smitty Smith, Steve Kennedy, Kenny Marco, and Wayne Stone. The four of them played, and I want to say that they played without a bass because Smitty Smith on his Hammond organ played the pedals. But when they went down to Los Angeles, they knew they had a wonderful song set to be a hit, and they didn't want to take a chance with it not having the exact kind of sound for radio. They hired Carol Kay, who, believe it or not, still alive, one of the most recorded bass players in all of history, and they came up with this gem.

Canadian Gold. Well, there we go. There's a golden song right there. The original by Shirley Matthews. A song that we all thought in the day, oh man, when I get a little older, I'm going to do a cover version of that. I love to sing that. But nobody did. Well, almost nobody. That version we heard there was from 2004 and the album of the same name, Big Town Boy. Also in there, David Clayton Thomas and the Boss Men, his band After the Chase. Tony Callicott, the brilliant piano player who came up with those musical intervals, just a crazed thing. And the bleeping that you heard when they said, oh, a terrible word like what a beaver makes in the river, that word was bleeped out on the record. Duff Roman was the genius behind a lot of that stuff. And although the record sounds grainy and distorted today, David Clayton Thomas, who is still alive and quite vocal in his social media, is at peak form with Brainwashed and a great message. Also in there, When I Die from Motherlode. This is Canadian Gold. Well, believe this now. People are always saying, oh, you should write a book. They say it to a lot of people. I don't know if anybody said it to Mike McKenna, but lo and behold, he has done so. And the book is called Going to Toronto. So let's have a tribute to Mike McKenna and Mainline with this one. And oh, watch out.

100 artifacts, one Roman fort, 2,000-year-old footwear. Unearthing Vindolanda, footwear from the edge of the Roman Empire. Now on view at the Battishu Museum.

0: love. A breath of fresh Saskatchewan air for us there from Melanie Peterson. We Got This, the name of the album, and the song, I don't feel that it applies to her in any way whatsoever. Damaged Goods from Melanie. She is one smart cookie, I'll tell you what. And in between there, one of the most popular blues performers or performers of any kind of homegrown music here in the country of Canada, Let It Slide. That was Matt Anderson leading that off. Murray McLaughlin singing about the 1%. Well, whatever percent we are part of, we are a mighty nation, and we shall resume very quickly right here, Saturday night, Blues FM on Jazz FM 91. Oh, and I know I haven't been giving out the email address to contact me, but you know how to do that, right? DMARKS@BLUZ.FM. All right, we'll be right back.
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0: Right back with you and right back with our play of Canadian Gold. Here's the Diamond of Downsview, a song that asserts what a life. This is Laurie Yates on Blues FM.

We have called him our own personal Gordon Lightfoot. He's that kind of a singer-songwriter, and a good one, that is to say. Johann Lohenberg with a favorite of ours about trains, the early morning kind, and Laurie Yates, a great friend of everyone's, with What a Life. Here is a name and an individual who is still around and has always done things exactly her own unique way. Now going by the first name of Issa, but back when this song reached us, she was Jane Sibree.

Jane Sibbery with her iconic One More Color. And now to these chaps. They are all stars, self-proclaimed, and in fact, it's a fact, among the busiest musicians, especially in the West End of Toronto and surrounding area, the Hogtown All-Stars, and a song about, I think this is a fascinating subject, and I hear that it was written by John Bride and Chuck Jackson. Well, I know that. Subway Casanova.

If you're not living in one of the major centers, which includes St. Catharines, inside city limits of Niagara Falls, Welland, Port Colborne, Sunville, or Fort Erie, you're eligible to play Name It and Claim It this time around. If you have to call collect, do so. Region 21361 is our number. This is the record.

An interesting band name, Davis Hall and the Green Lanterns. Now, Davis Hall is a fictional character, but I do happen to know that the person most responsible and behind the band is wonderful drummer. In fact, he was the Blues Drummer of the Year at the Canadian Blues Music Awards for 2025. And he is a well-decorated chap out there in Fonthill, Ontario. He holds court on a regular basis. Jim Casson. So there was Davis Hall and the Green Lanterns with a song called Temperanceville. I wonder if that's near Fonthill. It might be. And the Hogstown Alls, and the Hogtown All-Stars. I know where that is. With Subway Casanova. A lot of fun in there. Here's a chap that is highly regarded and, in fact, beloved. And we have played this song occasionally through the years. He made a wonderful album a long time ago, and we held on to it. I'm speaking of Terry Wilkins, and here's his song about Daddy. Daddy's in the doghouse.

Well, how about that for Canadian Gold this evening? I told you it was a nice mixture and a little different from usual, but that's always how we want to make it, a little different and still have time for our recurring favorites. Speaking of, we are heading to the back of the dusty shelf in just a few moments' time, so be ready for that, and we shall return.

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Hour four of Blues FM on a Saturday night right here on Jazz FM 91. I'm Danny Marks. We are in that place called the back of the dusty shelf where pretty well anything goes and often does. Leonard Cohen and Jennifer Warren's Joan of Arc. The last Saturday morning on our Pledge Drive as Danny Elwell and I were taking calls and enjoying the morning ride together, a caller made a pledge and said how much they love to hear Curtis Mayfield. And I said, you know, of all the latter-day Curtis Mayfield songs, there's a very gentle one with a very strong message that we enjoy hearing. Here it is. It's called Dirty Laundry.

Now and then, of course, you recognize the Beatles and you likely know the story behind that song, how it was a demo of John Lennon with his piano. For years, the others didn't know how to isolate his voice and the piano, and the mixture was pretty poor. And if they tweaked the sound of his voice, this piano started sounding very poor. And if they did the other way around, the voice got lost in the mix. And since we've seen such strides in technological developments with sound, a program has been developed that allows the music to be separated into its components, the components tweaked and remixed, and that's how Now and Then was able to sound so breathlessly alive. Also in that mix, Dirty Laundry from Curtis Mayfield. When we were speaking about Curtis over the weekend, I mentioned how much of an influence he was as a guitarist. He had that gospel style, and that was among the components that Jimi Hendrix employed. We are going to hear a song by Jimi Hendrix, and it's often associated with him, but I'll tell you, it's being contested as to who wrote it. The first

100 artifacts, one Roman fort, 2,000-year-old footwear. Unearthing Vindolanda, footwear from the edge of the Roman Empire. Now on view at the Battishu Museum.

Another one of the songs that we played during our pledge drive on Saturday morning. It's a Beautiful Day, the name of the band. Any of us who was alive in the 1960s and a fan of music would remember the Columbia LP of the group It's a Beautiful Day, of a woman in a bonnet with a long dress, the wind blowing it all backwards as she looks into the future on a beautiful day. And there was the song from that group, White Bird. That one lived on FM radio back then, and it does to this beautiful day.

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0: Mixing and Matching with the Method in Hour 4 of Blues FM from the back of the dusty shelf, Buffy St. Marie. Now that the buffalo's gone, Ilasapi, Umate, Atanar Samat, and the Brotherhood of Man, united we stand. Here's a song that will take you back to a very specific time and place.
1: If I call

Rolling on down to midnight, we have been asked about songs that talk about hanging on to our culture and our heritage while business is bent on demolition. There was such a song. Another about returning to the places and spaces of youth. Fraser Daly with the Highlands, and Adam Mitchell fronting Chuck Beal, Denny Gerard, and Skip Prokop. Together, the Poppers, If I Call You By Some Name. Well, I have a couple of names to call, as is our tradition on every program on the station. Those two names are Michael Atwood and Gabriella Simpenu. Gabriella from Maple, Michael from Toronto, two who have renewed their pledge right here on Jazz FM 91, and thankful we are for them. Thankful we are for everything and everyone tuning in and supporting and being part of and enjoying our station and our programs. I'm Danny Marks. That's all she wrote for this eve, gentle listener, but be without fear. We shall return again. Same blues time, same blues station. 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Stay well, stay strong, stay tuned. Good night, and may the good blues be yours.

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washing dishes and baby clothes. 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
2: Welcome back to Take Me to the Water on Jazz FM 91, where we explore the connection between gospel, jazz, and blues music. My name is Jelani Watson, and I'm excited to share another hour worth of gospel music with you. We are going to get today started with some music from Yolanda Adams' iconic 1999 album, Mountain High, Valley Low. This one was produced by Kevin Bond. Here is In the Midst of It All.

some straight up church music for you from saxophonist Angela Christie, bringing us a medley of I Know It Was the Blood and Down at the Cross. That was off of her 2003 album, Draw the Line, her third of four albums, the most recent of which was released in 2017 and was titled Intimate Conversations. Let's see, coming up next, I've got some music from the Stellar Award winner, Emmy Award winning, Dove Award nominated, and a five-time number one Billboard artist who has released 13 gospel records to date. This is Dr. Ernest Pugh, who's going to be... We're going to hear some music from his 2024 album, Worthy is the Lamb. And right after that, we're going to hear some music from two of Canada's finest. That's Montreal-born flugelhorn and trumpet player Guido Basso, accompanied by Hungarian-Canadian pianist Robbie Botos. But first, from Ernest Pugh, here is Don't Give Up.

two Canadian treasures, Guido Basso, as well as Robbie Botosh, teaming up there for that duo rendition of the Negro spiritual Down by the Riverside from Guido Basso's 2011 album, Changing Partners, an album where he performed 11 duets accompanied by other great Canadian jazz musicians as his Changing Duet partners. Sharon Riley and Faith Corral are up next. This is a gospel group that has been together for over two decades under the leadership of Sharon Riley, who started the group while recovering from a car accident that left her unable to walk at that time. That was all the way back in 1990. Over time, the group has evolved and developed alongside Sharon's recovery, going from performing in a wheelchair to now only needing the aid of a cane. We are going to hear the Journey melody, or medley rather, from the group's 2011 album, Integrity. And if you enjoy this, catch the Juno and Gemini award-winning group live at Hughes Room on Sunday, June 25th. First. Also, I've got some music featuring both Sharon Riley and Faith Corral, as well as Robbie Botosh coming up later in the show, so stay tuned for that. For now, here is Sharon Riley and Faith

0: 100 artifacts, one Roman fort, 2,000-year-old footwear. 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

0: Every Wednesday at 9 p.m., we take you into the future of jazz. 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

Since I Met You, Jesus, from the Groot Fighters 2022 album Heal the Land, to ease us out of today's break. They are a vocal quintet out of Newark, New Jersey, that has drawn comparisons to the Winans, commissioned Take Six, and Men of Standard. The group is made up of two sets of brothers, lead vocalist Terrell Cooper, tenor and bass guitarist Juwan Cooper, tenor Justin Cooper, as well as alto to John Hill and baritone Al Hill. Dave Brown is going to get us going with this next set of music. We're going to hear the dynamic and soulful trumpet playing of Mr. Dave Brown, which includes elements of CCM, traditional gospel, and gospel jazz styles. In addition to playing the trumpet, Dave is also a singer who often leads worship while playing his trumpet. During his years of ministry, Dave has had the opportunity to share the stage with many notable worship artists, including Alvin Slaughter, Martha Munizzi, Phil Driscoll, Fred Hammond, CeCe Winans, Shirley Caesar, Yolanda Adams, and the Toronto Mass Choir, just to name a few. Based out of Toronto, Dave enjoys the opportunity to travel and share the gospel through his music ministry. Produced by Samuel Williams off of Dave's 2022 album, Instrument of Worship, here is He Is Exalted.

as promised, we just heard some music featuring Sharon Riley and Faith Corral, as well as pianist Robbie Botosh, one of the great Oscar Peterson's final mentees. And who better to deliver that Oscar Peterson masterpiece on piano other than Robbie? That was released in 2019 by Deion Taylor, vocalist Deion Taylor, who we heard leading that tune to commemorate Black History Month. That was the Oscar Peterson tune, one that became a civil rights anthem and so much more. That was Hymn to Freedom. And with that, we are down to the end of our time for today. Thank you so much for tuning in. You've been listening to Take Me to the Water on Jazz FM 91. My name is Jelani Watson. It has been such a pleasure to share this music with you, and I look forward to doing so again next week, same time, same place. I want to send a quick shout out to Shirley Fowley in Waterloo and Ian Elliott in Tiny Township. That is in Ontario. I learned that today, just a few hours north of Toronto. Shirley and Ian, thank you so much for being a part of our team of donors and for your monthly support of this radio station. 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I do have one more song I want to play for you before I hand things over to Heather for Jazzology. This is from Sparky Puppy's 2012 album, Ground Up. Written and arranged and produced by bassist Michael League. We're going to hear the great late Sean Martin on piano for this one, as well as Corey Henry on Rhodes. This is vintage Snarky Puppy at their best. Here is Quartermaster.

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14: Hello, welcome to a special edition of Jazzology on Jazz FM 91, brought to you with the help of our friends at RBC, as well as the Alistair and Mary Stewart Fund for Artistic Advancement in Jazz, and Susan and Chris Climo, along with the Pat and Tony Adams Freedom Fund for the Arts. I'm your host, Heather Bambrick. I thank you for joining us. Now, if you're a regular listener to Jazzology, you know that the show shines a spotlight on students pursuing musical studies at one of the four post-secondary institutions around our area. But on this special edition of Jazzology, we're focusing on one of this year's Discover Women in Jazz series musicians. Today's guest is a drummer and composer whose musical pursuits have seen her performing in a wide array of styles and influences, from jazz to indie pop, Armenian folk, to Arabic jazz, and a whole lot more. We actually featured her previously on Jazzology when she was still studying at Humber College, and now we get to welcome her back to a special Jazzology as we celebrate 2026's Discover Women in Jazz series artists. It is a pleasure to speak with Angelica Zavala here on Jazzology. Welcome back.
15: Hi, thank you for having me.
14: Good to have you back. So what's been going on since last we spoke? What's been happening?
15: I feel like lots have happened, yeah. And I'm also taking a lot of time to kind of reflect, like, post-grad as well.
14: Did you feel like you needed to decompress a little?
15: 100%.
14: Yeah?
15: 100%, yeah.
14: How did you do it?
15: I feel like I've spent a lot of time with family and reconnecting with them.
14: Yeah.
15: I've put a lot of time into developing my friendships a lot deeper. So I feel like, for me, that's like a way of healing from post-grad.
14: What does that do for your music when you can reconnect with the community and the people that matter to your life?
15: Everything. I feel like I'm such a, like, for me, like, you are like who you surround yourself with.
14: Mm.
15: And those deep friendships that I've developed, I feel like bring the best out of me, like on the drums.
14: It's that support, right? You know the system behind you that kind of hold you up.
15: Yeah, they keep you grounded.
14: Yeah, yeah. I hold you up or hold you down. I get that too. What about musically? What have you been doing since you graduated?
15: I'm trying to play as much as I can. Trying to make myself seen in as many different communities. I feel like there's a lot of pockets in the city, and that's why I feel so proud that I can, you know, one day be playing a jazz gig, and then the next night I'll be playing a super pop, like, straight ahead gig.
14: Yeah.
15: If that makes sense.
14: Talk a little bit about that, because I think sometimes when you go into a certain genre, you know, whether it's jazz studies or classical, or if you're just focusing on one area, it's really easy to get kind of lost
15: sure.
14: in that area. But Toronto is so multicultural.
15: Exactly.
14: Yeah, and the music, it's everywhere, right?
15: Mm-hmm.
14: How do you work yourself into that, and how does that seep into your music?
15: I just love the idea of, like, being able to be a chameleon. Mm-hmm. And growing up, I moved a lot from different places, and then, of course, like, I'm from Honduras, so I don't know, I just love the idea of, like, versatility and being able to grab influences from indie folk and pop music and rock music and neo soul, and then blending it all together. And then that's why I love calling it, like, alternative jazz. It's like kind of like, you know, I'm staying true to myself, because mm-hmm. I love the idea of, like, groove and pocket and all that stuff, but then still, like, adding, like, improvisational elements that I've learned from all these different communities.
14: I want to talk a little bit more about what you were talking about, alternative jazz, because that's had a lot of people thinking
15: sure.
14: as of late. But first, we're going to go to some of your musical selections, and you've got so much of your music that we're going to get a chance to feature, including the tune that we're going to start with, All I Know Is Now. Tell us a little bit about this title track from a new recording.
15: Yes. So I just released an EP. It's called All I Know Is Now. It came out on May 15th. And yeah, in terms of, like, the sound, I like to think it's kind of like Nate Smith, the drummer. Nate mm-hmm. Smith, the drummer, meets Braxton Cook, who's a saxophone player.
14: Mm.
15: And I just find that them as musicians, but then also, like, the work that they've put out is just very inspiring to me.
14: Mm.
15: So I kind of gravitate to that sound a lot. And the reason why it's called All I Know Is Now is because I felt growing up, I was just always looking for what was next. Mm. And I was never actually appreciating what was right in front of me, the people that are my support system, like, present, like, in the present manner.
14: Yeah.
15: It's just a reminder to be like, you know, hold on a second, appreciate what's right there. And, yeah, just be grateful.
14: Yeah, live in that musical moment.
15: Exactly.
14: Yeah. All right, let's check it out. This is from the brand new release. The recently released EP is called All I Know Is Now. Here is the title track featuring our guest this week on Jazzology as part of our 2026 Discover Women in Jazz series. It's Angelica Zavala.

0: You're listening to Jazzology on Jazz FM 91, and our guest this week is Angelica Zavala. She is one of the artists that we are featuring as part of our 2026 Discover Women in Jazz series. And that was All I Know is Now title track from her brand new EP just released on May 15th. And I want to go back to something you mentioned a minute ago. You mentioned alternative jazz. Now, in the 90s, we had alternative rock, and we had the grunge rock that was coming out then, and it had a very specific sound. I get the sense, though, with, and I'm curious about what your interpretation of alternative jazz is. I get the sense it's kind of everything. But is there a specific sound that you put with alternative jazz?
1: I just feel like there's been a lot of times where the music that I listen to or the way that I might play on the drums might be kind of diminished because it's not specifically like swing. But to me, it's like I'm still being an improviser, and the people that I'm making music are also improvising. So, and I felt that the same thing, like the influences that I gravitate towards, they seem to be classifying a lot of their music in this genre. Mm-hmm. So I was like, I think maybe this is like the best way that I can describe myself. But at the end of the day, like, it's music.
0: Well, when you think about, you know, I think about rock, for example, you know, or pop. You know, you can rock. There's hard rock,
1: right?
0: Soft rock,
1: right?
0: Indie pop, indie rock. You know, all the there are different categories.
1: Subgenres, yeah.
0: Very subgenres, exactly. And it feels like jazz as an art form, while relatively young, is now starting to develop.
1: Exactly.
0: And that, yeah, and it's kind of a cool thing to see. When you're when you're moving towards those areas, do you have a specific sound within that alternative rock genre? I mean, you mentioned groove, you mentioned pocket, you mentioned Nate Smith.
1: Mm-hmm.
0: So a little bit more of the sort of leaning into maybe the R&B side of it, the soul side of it?
1: Totally, yeah. I feel like because I have so much experience playing like pop music and R&B music and just like a lot of laid back or like tight grooves, I just try to like bring that element into my drumming, and then that comes out when I'm also like writing for my band or for a specific person, you know what I mean?
0: Yeah.
1: And yeah, I feel like as a drummer, I love like the tightness and the cleanliness of like all those like old like funk grooves and stuff. So yeah,
0: if you were to take someone like, if someone who's listening right now and just thinks, oh, what do you mean tightness, what do you mean, like, I know, and I love it, I live in that world with you, nothing makes me happier, even in a solo, when someone locks into some sort of a groove in the middle of a solo, that just makes my heart happy.
1: yeah.
0: For someone though who's not really sure what you mean, if could you take like four or five names or whatever and say, okay, they're more this and this person's more that. Like Nate Smith obviously is more in the pocket.
1: Yeah, totally. Playing.
0: And then if you, you know, and then you got, say, the old school, the Max Roaches of the world,
1: right,
0: and all that sort of thing. And then Herlin Riley is more of the sort of traditional sort of New Orleans thing.
1: Mm-hmm.
0: Where are you leaning? Obviously Nate Smith, but do you bring in other vibes that you can identify?
1: Yeah, 100%. I mean, the reason I love Nate Smith is because he really focuses on the timing of things, and he's really precise with just like locking in on that groove.
0: Mm-hmm.
1: I was fortunate enough to also be a student of Larnell Lewis's, and when I was studying with him, we talked a lot about tone. And
0: tone?
1: Bringing like a nice tone out of the drums. I feel like a lot of drummers forget that. It's really important, and,
0: yeah,
1: and you know, it's like there's so many different ways to actually make the drum sing.
0: That's what I was going to ask. I mean, obviously, as a vocalist, I get tone.
1: Mm-hmm.
0: Horn players get tone. You know, how do you get? What do you do as a drummer to work on tone?
1: You just got to do the nitty gritty work that nobody wants to do, and it's just sitting there and hitting the drum. At least what I did when I was at Humber, mm-hmm, and I would do this with learning all our lessons, is we would hit the different drums that we had,
0: yeah,
1: and we'd put on a metronome, mm-hmm, and try to bury the click,
0: mm,
1: and just sit there. And he was like, you know, don't think of it as like a practice thing. Think of it as like a meditation thing. And yeah, I made it part of like my routine. And now it's like, it just feels like this ritual that I do where I just put on the click out loud and I try to bury the click, and I'll be like, okay, for this, I'll do like ghost notes, or at least like not hitting the drum as hard, to making sure that I'm still getting a really nice tone out of the drum, but not hitting super hard. And then after, I'll switch into really getting in there and then like getting that tone. Mm-hmm. And then, yeah, doing it so much to the point where I don't even have to think about what tone I'm getting out of the drums when I'm soloing or playing is just now it's part of like a secondhand nature kind of thing.
0: It just happens.
1: Yeah.
0: Love it. We're going to hear something from Jesse Gosling now,
1: yes.
0: A tune called Briar. Tell us a little bit about this track. Why did you include it on the list?
1: So Jesse Gosling is actually one of my dear friends. And I decided to include this track because this was the first time that I was part of the music creation, not as a composer or not as a musician or somebody actually playing on the track. And it's because I had the honor to actually co-produce this project with her.
0: Nice.
1: She's a fabulous singer-songwriter. Right now she's at McGill for sound engineering, which is amazing. What I love about making this project is that we became much closer friends after the fact.
0: Love it. All right, here is her production work at work. This is Briar, courtesy of Jesse Gosling, featuring producer, our guest, Angelica Zavala, here on Jazzology.

0: That's Jesse Gosling, Briar, co-produced by our guest this week on Jazzology, Angelica Zavala. Angelica's one of our Discover Women in Jazz artists. We're going to speak more with her and feature more of her music right after this.
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0: 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It's drummer, composer, band leader, and producer Angelica Zavala. I'm curious about, you know, what kind of changes you've seen since you began, you know, your studies, and especially since you got out of your studies when it comes to the business of music. Because let's face it, right? The business of music when you're at school is try to get some gigs, but also try to balance the gigs and get the stuff down and get your studies.
8: Right.
0: Now you're out of there. How's the business of music changing for you?
8: I think for me, I'm...

0: hit a plateau heading, like, getting to fourth year. Mm-hmm. Just because in fourth year you do a lot of production stuff, and I was stepping, like, kind of not spending as much time on the drums as I did my first 3 years.
1: Right.
0: And then any time that I would go back into the practice room, it would be this thing where it's like, so what are my musical needs, and what do I actually want to be spending time on the practice room? Because I feel like in first and second and third year, it was all like, okay, this is what your teachers are giving you. I'm just being exposed to as much music as I can. And then when I got to fourth year, it's like, but what do I actually want to do on the drums?
1: Yeah.
0: So, yeah.
1: When people think about what it takes to be a professional musician now, what does it take for you to be a professional musician? Talk us through sort of, you know, what sort of stuff you're doing as a working musician, having just released a new album.
0: Sure. I feel like if we're talking, like, honestly and logistically, yep. You got to be versatile.
1: Yeah.
0: And you got to be a chameleon if you actually want to make a living.
1: And that's,
0: I think,
1: stylistically speaking.
0: I think so.
1: Yeah.
0: I think so. And I feel like that's how I've seen, like, the most success in that way.
1: Make yourself hireable.
0: Sure. Yeah. And then I don't know. I just am such a believer in, like, if you are, like, deep down, like, a good person, that will take you, like, the longest way.
1: One of the best pieces of advice I ever got before I began, it was before I even started studying at U of T, a great music educator from, you know, Michigan, kind of said to me, she said, exactly that. Such a great lesson. Yeah. She said, you know, you're always going to find someone more or less talented than you. Be a good person. Be kind, be easy to work with. Mm-hmm. Do the work, of course.
0: Of course, yeah, 100%.
1: But yeah, people, it's about the hang. People want to be,
0: yeah.
1: Let's talk about, like, the social media side of things, because that's a whole other thing,
0: sure.
1: Right? How do you balance that and getting the promotional side of things going?
0: Honestly, I will say, like, considering that I'm Gen Z, I feel like sometimes, like, on, like, my time off, I'm kind of, like, glued to my phone. And I actually kind of love using, like, Instagram.
1: Really?
0: Yeah, I don't know. I don't know if it's because, like, I'm a young person, but I just love Instagram. And it's pretty easy to just kind of stay active on there.
1: Yeah.
0: So I just use that as my main thing to, like, be like, hey, guys.
1: Yeah. You know? And the hat has to be on, right? Like, when you're in rehearsals, it's like, I got to remember to snap some pictures. And when there's, I got to do some
0: sure,
1: video.
0: Sure, sure, yeah,
1: you're
0: yeah.
1: thinking about all those things at the same time?
0: Honestly, those things kind of come natural to me. Like, I'll be at a gig and then we're done sound check, and I'll be like, sure, take a picture of my drum kit. This is where I'm doing. This is where I am. But that's not to say I do that every time.
1: Yeah. You know? But it is a thing.
0: Yeah, sure. Yeah, sure.
1: I remember talking to people saying, yeah, this, you got to switch hats. You put
0: right,
1: on the promotional
0: right,
1: hat and
0: right,
1: then the
0: right.
1: rehearsal hat and then the band leader hat and then the business person
0: right.
1: hiring and the contracting and all that.
0: Right.
1: A lot of balls to juggle.
0: Totally.
1: Yeah. Back to the music. We get a chance to hear another track from the new EP, All I Know Is Now. Tell us about L'Angelier.
0: Yeah, so this is the second track on the EP. And I get a lot of questions as to why it's called L'Angelier. And the reason is this is actually the closest metro station. Well, first, it's titled after a metro station in Montreal.
1: Okay.
0: And I lived in Montreal for like 2.5 years. I was originally born there, but anyways. And the reason I decided to title it that is because I wrote this song with the idea of thinking about how my parents felt immigrating to Canada and just like that uncertainty, but then also hopefulness, and then them being like in their early 30s and then bringing like me and my sister along. And I just have so many memories of like waiting for the bus or even taking like the subway at L'Angelier station. So yeah.
1: We get a little trip back to history with you.
0: Exactly.
1: Love it. From the brand new release, All I Know Is Now, here is our guest on Jazzology, our Discover Women in Jazz series artist, Angelica Zavala. This is L'Angelier.

0: That is Langelier, courtesy of Angelica Zavala. Brand new music on a new release called All I Know Is Now. Angelica was with us on Jazzology back when she was a student at Humber. And now we are happy to present her and to feature her as part of our Discover Women in Jazz series. We were just talking kind of off mic about, you know, the joy of playing certain gigs in certain circumstances. Outside of the world of jazz, or even alternative jazz, do you have a style that you really, you're just kind of delving into, or you've been delving into and you're really liking it? And just kind of, yeah, outside of jazz, this is the other one I love playing.
1: Well, there's two bands in the city that I play with where we do like a lot more of those kind of gigs that you're talking about. Yeah. There's one called Trash Panda Brass, and those are my dear friends. I love them so deeply. And with them, we just play like pop hits. And for me, like playing with them, it's like we hit every point of the triangle in terms of like, you know, amazing hang, good music, awesome pay.
0: Love it.
1: As honest as it sounds.
0: Yeah, no.
1: And but it's like, you know, I've been playing pop music ever since I started playing the drums. So mm-hmm. to me, it's like all that music kind of came natural to me.
0: Yeah.
1: The one that I'm like, wow, like I should probably dive more into this music is the other band that I play with, where we also kind of do the same like events as Trash Panda, is Sextet. And Sextet is a Motown band, and we play a lot of like soul R&B and Motown, and like, wow, like a lot of these recordings are pretty awesome.
0: What are you noticing about them as you're delving into it?
1: A lot of the, specifically the drumming from that, a lot of the drumming is like kind of less is more. And this is like the specific part. And I'm starting to realize that Motown drumming is like a very, like it's its own thing pretty much.
0: Yeah. Its own sound production wise, certainly songwriting. And yeah, in terms of the instrumentation, it's very groove heavy. And
1: I think
0: people didn't even realize that. They just, it's made for dancing, right?
1: Mm-hmm.
0: And so, yeah, you got to kind of lock into that pocket to get people on the
1: dance
0: floor. There was some other styles that I made note of that I just thought was so interesting. Like indie pop. And this is one thing that I noticed when I was looking at the styles you delved into.
1: Mm-hmm.
0: Indie pop, pop punk, Armenian folk jazz, Afro-Arabic jazz, indie rock, Afro-pop, Loki folk, shoegaze. So many kind of fused styles.
1: Mm-hmm, mm-hmm.
0: And specifically the shoegaze.
1: Yeah.
0: Tell me a little bit about that. That's the others, I'm like, yeah. What?
1: Yeah, for that one, it was an interesting way to at least be playing that kind of genre, because I work a lot as a session musician in the studio.
0: Yep.
1: So for that specific artist,
0: what is it? How would you describe the sound?
1: Well, I don't know how to explain it, but the way that we recorded that music was very like, in like a robot manner, if that makes sense. Mm-hmm. Like very like, we kind of just went like section by section.
0: Oh, okay.
1: So, but I don't know. It's very like loud and expressive. And to me, it's like the next thing after like punk rock, maybe, if that makes sense.
0: Okay.
1: So to the people listening, if you're judging me, that's fair. Again, it's like the whole thing that's like, hey, we have this artist and we want to record this music and are you down? And it's like, yeah, sure, like me, like the mentality of a chameleon. So then I just do like the research that I kind of have to do to kind of get through it, and then adjust to like the engineer or the artist's kind of like vision, and then we go from there.
0: Is there a style of music that you can, no, I can't do that, I won't do that? Or are you pretty well open to everything?
1: Honestly, I'm pretty open-minded. Like, I'm down for everything.
0: What's the strangest thing you've been asked to play? Not strangest, but maybe, you know, furthest off the beaten path for you.
1: For me, I think what I was most intimidated by is the idea of playing like free or open.
0: Interesting.
1: For me, that's harder than anything, because it's like there's no right or wrong. And then I'm like, it's more of like a listening thing. I have to be so present with myself, but then with everyone else around me, to kind of like either react or decide what I'm going to do next, or decide if I'm going to lay out. That's a lot harder for me.
0: Well, it goes along with the title of the EP, All I know is sure. Now, getting in there. Let's go back to your music list and hear some Jessica Spurl. We're going to hear Sandcastles next. Tell us a little bit about this track.
1: I love this recording. I had the opportunity to be a session musician for this project, and Jessica is also one of my dear friends. Actually, fun fact, Jesse Gosling and Jessica Spurl, they were best friends growing up, and they were in the same year as me at Humber. And I just love their friendship so much, and I just realized that, like, they're honestly, like, such good human beings that I'm like, I need to be your friend. So I kind of just meddled myself into their friendship, and now I consider them, like, my sisters.
0: I love it. And the track, Sandcastles.
1: Yeah, Sandcastles. Well, Jessica is a singer-songwriter. She's originally from Newfoundland, so she kind of just, you know, blends her Newfoundland roots with all the jazz knowledge that she got from Humber.
0: Now, I need to find out who this is all about. Now, Newfoundland blood me is boiling, I'll just say. Let's check it out right now. From the Gentle Hand, here is Jessica Spurl with Sandcastles, courtesy of our guest on Jazzology. 2026 Discover Women in Jazz artist Angelica Zavala.

0: How great is that? Jessica Spurl, Sandcastles on Jazz FM 91 from The Gentle Hand. And that is one of the musical selections brought in this week on Jazzology as we focus on our guest, one of the artists from the 2026 Discover Women in Jazz series, drummer, composer, producer as well, and session musician and band leader, and she does it all, the musical chameleon Angelica Zavala. What kinds of things, like, now that you've got this EP, what's next for you? What do you want to focus on as you release this and get out into the world?
1: That's a great question. I think I'm also trying to figure that out. Mm. I think if you had asked me, like, coming out of Humber, I was like, I'm ready to tour, and I'm ready to be on the road and play with, like, the next artist that is, like, up and coming or whatever. But I think, honestly, like, I just want to focus on my mental health, my physical health, and just create, like, more long-lasting friendships in the community.
0: And, you know, when you're out there, especially because you're so busy, I mean, is it hard to make that decision to get out on the road and tour, especially when you're a busy session musician, you're busy performing, you know, with various other people as a side person?
1: Sure. I mean, like, especially in the summer, like, when it's, like, festival season or there's more things happening because the weather is nice, you have these commitments, but then I just have to remind myself that if my goal is to be on the road and do, like, certain gigs, then and it means I have to sacrifice other things, then that's okay.
0: How do you feel about the Toronto scene? You know, we talked about a little bit about the diversity of it and, you know, the various other stylistic elements that come into play. Some people will look at, you know, oh, I want to be in Europe. Oh, I want to move to New York. Oh, I want to, you know, whatever. What is it about Toronto that works for you as a musician?
1: I love that I can have very different nights of the week.
0: Yeah.
1: And I mean, I should explain that. Mm-hmm. And it goes back to the thing that's like, I will one night be playing like a jazz gig of, we're just playing standards either at the Rex or Jazz Bistro. But then the next night it's like, I'll play a drum taberna with Trash Panda or Taramoneka, and it's like Arabic jazz or pop. And then the next day I'll have like a rehearsal with a specific pop artist, whether they're like independent or signed to a label. And to me, it's just like, wow, like every single day is different.
0: Yeah.
1: And I love the idea of like being kept on my toes.
0: A lot of people talk about promotional aspects in music. How do people, you know, how has your name gotten through? Do you actively think about, I got to make sure I'm, as you said, you know, social media and that is kind of a natural thing, but are you actively thinking about, I got to get out there and get my name out and introduce myself? Or do you find your name's already out there and getting passed around to different artists?
1: Well, I don't know. I feel like it's important to still like be an active member of like the community. You know, I feel like people remember if you're showing up to jams or you're showing up to support your friends at their gigs as well. So I try my best. But yeah, I'm a strong believer in like musicianship, and like your values will take you like a long way. So I just hope that I'm leaving a good enough first impression that I can stay in people's minds if they need a drummer.
0: What do you want artists who call you for shows, what do you want them to walk away from, you know, whether it's a recording session or a live performance or whatever the case may be, what do you want them to walk away from feeling about your playing? Or if they say, you know, someone, you play with them and they say, hey, what's Angelica like? What do you want? How do you want them to answer?
1: I'd love for them to be like, Angelica's really professional. And I'd love for them to be like, at least like in this, like in a studio session, being like, yeah, Angelica got the vision, like just how we wanted it or just right. Cause you know, like as a composer or like performing my own music, it's like, yeah, sure, like it's my time to be selfish and then this is how I want things to sound. But I know like as a side musician, it's like, how do I support the artist or whoever is band leading?
0: That's a little bit of a fine line too, right? Mm-hmm. You want to be there to serve, but at the same time to inject your own unique sound.
1: Sure. Yeah.
0: Do you have a hard time straddling that line, or does it feel kind of natural for you now?
1: I think because I'm so young, I still am trying to even figure out like how I want to sound with the drums. And because, you know, like I'm sure people will realize that I I sound like the people that influenced me. Like, I love Nate Smith. And again, like, I was a student of Larnell. So, of course, like, all of that language is going to come out from the time we spent together.
0: Yeah.
1: So, yeah, I'm just looking forward to even, like, spending more time listening to more music, meeting more people, and seeing how I can, quote unquote, steal some of that stuff, but then also make it my own.
0: Love it. Final track that you brought in is one more from All I Know Is Now, the new EP, and it's called You Got It. Tell us about this one.
1: So the reason this song is titled You Got It is because, you know, I feel like being a woman in the rhythm section is just a very tough thing. I feel like I've had to deal with, like, a lot of comments or just, like, looks or even, you know, like, certain energies that I'm just like, yeah, man. No thanks. So I feel like this is like all the people that have ever asked if I even got what it takes to be like a drummer.
0: Wow.
1: So it's
0: question. You got it?
1: Mm-hmm.
0: And your answer is simply yes.
1: Well, yeah.
0: I love it. Here is Angelica Zavala from the new EP, All I Know Is Now. This is You Got It on Jazzology.

0: You got it. That is Angelica Zavala from All I Know Is Now. She is one of our 2026 Discover Women in Jazz artists, and she will be live to air here in the Long & McQuaid Performance Hall tomorrow night. What can people expect from the show?
1: You will hear some live renditions of all three songs from my new EP. You'll hear some songs from some of my favorite composers like Nate Smith and Braxton Cook, and maybe one or two standards.
0: Love it. That's tomorrow night, live to air with Angelica Zavala as part of our 2026 Discover Women in Jazz series. Congratulations on everything. Thanks for being a part of this.
1: Thank you.
0: Can't wait to hear more from that incredible musician. And before we sign off, big thanks to Glenn Cross for engineering and production, Jelani Watson and Martha Hamilton for their work behind the scenes. Thank you to RBC, as well as Alistair and Mary Stewart Fund for Artistic Advancement in Jazz, Susan and Chris Climo, and the Pat and Tony Adams Freedom Fund for the Arts. 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We're so glad you chose to spend some time with us. 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

0: magic hour.
1: Yes, it is the magic hour. No magic will be done over the next hour other than broadcast magic. I'm Brad. That's Jeff. Great to be with you, friend. How's it going?
2: It's going great. How are you?
1: I am terrific.
2: Chilly. You're chilly.
1: It is chilly. I do envy your current whereabouts, I will say.
2: It is great here. I was just on the road last week, and everyone was coming from very cold weather, and it is mild here, let's just put it nicely. And I do feel, I'm not being snarky, I do feel for you guys, and hang in there, guys. I know it's been a rough winter.
1: I sent you some documentation of what was happening here last week, and I believe the response was, whoa.
2: That's a lot. You guys got a lot. You got a dumping of the snow. But we're gonna have the magic of radio now to take your mind and the blues away. Melt those blues away, right?
1: So Jeff and I are a duo, and we thought that was a great and lame way to jump off and say that this whole show is going to be about duos throughout the next hour. So we'll pair together some of our favorites and share some of that great music with you over the next hour. To note, too, Jeff, I think your last album that you made on your own was a duo recording with a very famous Canadian musician.
2: David Pilch, you're right. I forgot about that. You're absolutely right. And duos, I think... piano trios or jazz trios are very common. Duos also common, but I think there's an intimacy and there's the direct conversation. It's much like what we do here on the radio, but it's with your instruments. And I think it's a special thing, right?
1: I think when you say direct conversation, that's a good way of putting it, because I think sometimes you can bounce off the drummer. There's a lot of elements, and I'm speaking as a barely musician here, but you bounce off all those things. But when it's just you and another person, you're really cued in. Like, you must really be thinking and listening to that person and yourself in a way that's very different in something that is bigger than that.
2: Yeah, it's an intimate conversation, and it's a really special thing. And I think we're going to hear a lot of different versions of what that could mean today on the Magic Hour.
1: Because a lot of, usually you rely on, usually there's a piano player, a guitar player when you're talking about duos, but I think you take the bold move a couple of times here today to not have those chordal instruments as part of the duo setting.
2: Let's prove that they could be just about anything, right? A duo could be just about anything.
1: All right, get us going here. What do you got off the top, Jeff?
2: This is a classic duo. Jim Hall, a guitar player that I will listen to anytime. Maybe, I think my favorite jazz guitar player of all times. Just... what a beautiful... He used your Canadian folks a lot, right? Terry Clark?
1: Yes, he did.
2: Don Thompson?
1: Yes, correct.
2: He made a couple incredible duo recordings with Ron Carter, the great, incredible living legend.
1: No kidding.
2: Ron Carter. I did see Jim Hall a number of times, and he's just a special guitarist, and if you have a chance to delve into his catalog, I suggest you do it. These duo recordings he made with Ron Carter are special, and I'd love to listen to them playing the standard Alone Together, if we could, on the Magic Hour.

0: More duo recordings here on the Magic Hour. That's What Game Shall We Play Today? It's Gary Burton and Chick Corea. And before that, we heard Alone Together with Ron Carter and Jim Hall. That's one of my favorites, one of my favorite albums, so I knew we had to get that on. Crystal Silence.
1: Brad, Crystal Silence is kind of how I got into jazz a lot. My piano teacher, and I was so glad you chose this. You chose a couple today that I couldn't get to in my choices, so I commend you and applaud you for that. That Crystal Silence duo record, Gary Burton, Chick Corea, I had a songbook of transcriptions of those songs and was told to go reference the album, which I went to the record store about, and that did, because they were kind of, they're almost little classical etudes in a way, and they're played so beautifully by the two of them, and that record really meant a lot to me.
0: I heard it referred to as chamber jazz, which makes a lot of sense, and that those guys collaborated for the next 40 years too. Gary's still with us at the age of 83. All right, so Jeff, before we move on, I want to give you your duo quiz very quickly. Are you ready?
1: Excited. You know I love quizzes.
0: All right, so here we go. We'll go real fast here, but I'm going to say the first name of the duo. You have to come up with the second name of the duo, all right?
1: Okay, great.
0: Stiller and?
1: Mira.
0: Ferrante and?
1: Teicher.
0: Yes. Martin and?
1: Lewis?
0: No, good one. It could have been close to home.
1: Close to, short.
0: That's correct. Ashford and?
1: Simpson.
0: Nichols and?
1: May.
0: That's right. Key and?
1: Peel.
0: Burns and?
1: Oh, George Burns and? You got me. I forgot Burns. Wait, Burns? Nope. Tell me.
0: We can come back to it. Franken and?
1: Oh, Franken. I just watched them on Trading Places. Franken and Tom Davis.
0: That's correct. Rowan and?
1: Martin.
0: Bob and?
1: Bob and Ray?
0: Bob and Ray, or Canadian?
1: Oh, Bob and Doug.
0: Bob and Doug. And, yes, and it's Burns and Allen. Gracie Allen was George Burns' wife and comedic partner.
1: But no Shields and Yarnell.
0: It would have been a great one. It would have been a dynamite one. I can't believe you got Ferrante and Teicher. That's a wild duo.
1: Oh, I love some Ferrante and Teicher. Don't get me started. Next Magic Hour, all Ferrante and Teicher, ladies and gentlemen. Maybe not.
0: Okay, set up. We got a vocal tune here on the Magic Hour today.
1: Some other classic duo recordings from the 70s. And if you look at these album covers, these two guys are dressed like used car salesmen with checkered blazers and a scarf. It's Tony Bennett and Bill Evans and their special records. And again, the simpatico and the special thing that is duo, and let's listen to them play a song that I wasn't familiar with except for this record, and it's a fun, I guess it must be a standard, When in Rome. The lyric is fun. Bill's accompaniment is perfect. Tony's phrasing is perfect. Let's do a little When in Rome from Bill and Tony.

music from Guido Basso and Robbie Botosh here on Jazz FM 91. That is from the Changing Partners recording, There Is No Greater Love. And I got to get some Guido on. I don't know, Jeff, you love all those Boss Brass albums, the incredible.

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0: Larry Young and Elvin Jones, that is a duo with some, that is power packed. I mean, it doesn't even sound like a duo. It sounds like eight people somehow. What a record.
1: That's a, well, I sit and do these recordings with Jeff, and I see on his wall in his studio, you've got that album actually up there. So that's got to be a seminal one for you.
0: It's one of the great jazz organ records of all time. I mean, you've got on the other tracks that aren't duo, it's Joe Henderson and Woody Shaw. I mean, what a band. Unity, Larry Young, just one of the great records. I don't even know. And Elvin, just they're just mixing it up. And that's a duo. I mean, a very different duo, less kind of intimate. But still, they're conversing and they're bopping and weaving, and it's the best.
1: You got Elvin on last week as part of the Oregon experience.
0: He was something else.
1: Okay, so I want to play you some Oscar Peterson. This is a wild one. Oscar Peterson and Joe Pass getting together in 73 for an album called Porgy and Bess. Now, this is the only album that Oscar ever played the clavichord on, which is a late Middle Age instrument from the 16th century. He plays it throughout the entire thing. Jeff, you know anything about the clavichord?
0: I have a clavicle on my, it's a body part. The clavichord, I imagine it's related to the harpsichord, right?
1: Yeah, it sounds, I didn't know what the difference is, but yeah, like a harpsichord for sure. But a wild album. The texture works for a few tunes. It's a wild one for the entire album. But I just loved, of course, Joe Pass and Oscar, a long kind of history together on the Pablo album label. Those guys made a ton of them. But I thought we would just take a listen to this. It ain't necessarily so. Here's OP and Joe Pass, and check out the clavichord here on the Magic Hour.
0: Love it.

0: getting weird on the Magic Hour. That is, now I think that's great too, because we're talking as we go into this, it is people conversing, and that's clearly, yeah, that's Keith Jarrett on a wah-wah electric, you know, Fender Rhodes, and the late great Jack DeJohnette, who we miss so dearly. It seemed like Jack was never going to leave us, didn't it?
1: It really did. I couldn't believe
0: it. And that's two guys in the 70s just messing around, horsing around, it feels. And I feel like you hear that in the music. Oh, what a great thing that, Brad, we get to be musicians and music lovers and hear just guys, you know, mixing it up together, like sharing a musical bond and a friendship.
1: That was kind of a late addition. Like, is that an album that you, like, this is a new one for me, like, to hear these guys together. That's something that's been in your ears for a long time.
0: Yeah, I bought that used when I was in high school. And, you know, they obviously were two-thirds of the Standards trio later. I think that started probably 8 years later with Gary Peacock. But this is just a duo record, you know, and Jack was a great piano player himself. So sometimes, yes, you'll hear him playing melodica or something on it. And Keith could play soprano sax and flutes. And so that's just them. Probably they had a day in the studio with Manfred Eicher, and they just, that's what it sounds like. It's got a weird cartoony album cover, and this is a great example of how duos are so much fun.
1: So fun. All right, we played a little Chick Corea earlier on from the Crystal Silence recording, but Jeff, you've got some more Chick for us. This is from one of my all-time favorites, but an interesting take from this album.
0: Yes, and I imagine you know why this is an interesting take. This is crazy. This is Chick Corea. We are not going to belabor you with hearing him once again within the hour on the piano. This is Chick. I'm probably at the end of the session playing drums behind the great Michael Brecker on tenor, playing the Charlie Parker song Confirmation. Keep in mind, this is Chick Corea on the drums. And tenor drum duos is a huge thing, and I was kind of looking at it for something to play for today's show. You know, Joe Lovano, and a lot of tenor players play drums. Brecker played drums too. But there's a special relationship between a tenor player and drummer. And Chick was obviously, as you're going to hear, a great drummer and didn't record very much on drums. So let's hear these two guys play a little Confirmation, Michael Brecker and Chick Corea on the drums.

0: our last duo tune here on the Magic Hour. That is Pat Metheny and Charlie Hayden, Two for the Road. I thought it was interesting. You played Jim Hall off the top. Metheny, for me, that's a good way to bookend the show because I think Metheny gives it all away to Jim Hall and says that that's his number one all-timer. Beyond the Missouri Sky from 1997. And those guys did a bunch of recording together. 80, 81, I think Charlie Hayden and Metheny together. Rejoicing, I think, is another one.
1: And Jack on 80, 81, too. Jack DeJeanette, the late great. And
0: that's right.
1: And Rejoicing, one of my favorite. And I'm really glad, again, Brad, this is why we're such pals and listening pals. I really was hoping to include Metheny and to include Charlie Hayden because Charlie Hayden's on a number of beautiful duo recordings himself. So, and a lot of these guys, you notice you have to be a great listener to be playing in a duo. No one wants to play in a duo with a guy that's just mowing over everything you're doing. Like any friendship, you hope they're a good listener too. You don't want to go for coffee with a guy that just blabs about their life the whole time.
0: I think if you ask Pat Metheny about what the trick to improvising and being a musician is, he says, I just listen. Like, that's his whole number one way of describing exactly what he does. He goes, it's not about playing as much as it is about taking. I also want to mention, though, before that we heard Confirmation, Brecker and Chick Corea playing drums, but also pretty ballsy of Chick to say, hey, Steve Gadd, mind getting off those drums while I get in here? Because Steve Gadd is the drummer on that legendary Three Quartets album as well.
1: Knowing Steve and thinking of when that was recorded, Steve might have, he might have gone outside to do something. You never know. And Steve's pretty cool. He probably also says, yeah, man, I doubt he was in the room. I'm sure that Steve's drums right. were there and Chick just went around to mess around. And if I ask Steve about it, he'll have no recollection of any of it, which is the best part of all.
0: He won't, eh? Yeah. So sometimes you try to drill down on famous things that you've heard or whatever, and he's like, I don't know.
1: He recalls very little. man. I asked Steve Gadd about, there's a scene in One Trick Pony with Paul Simon where Richard T. and Steve are in the movie as his band, Tony Levin. And Steve, there's a scene where he said, there's a scene where I'm nodding off in the back seat. I'm actually nodding off. So that's the kind of life Steve was living in the early 80s and late 70s. So a little fun anecdote for the Magic Hour on Jazz FM.
0: Well, we hope you enjoyed this duo edition of the Magic Hour. If you have any questions or comments, it's bbarker@jazz.fm. It's a delight to hang out with you each and every week. And Jeff, it's always a treat to spend some time with you too. Good choices, I say, for you, my friend. And, great duos.
1: And you turn, I hear, if you listen closely, I hear a duo in the background right now playing. That sounds nice. That's a duo, right? That's me and David Pilch. I hear it. Listen, that's two guys. Isn't that cool? I hear it.
0: It really is. Let's not let abracadabra.
1: Abracadabra, guys. Bye.

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0: I'm John Pizzarelli.
1: I'm Jessica Malasky. That was Karen Allison singing Happy Talk. It just feels appropriate on this beautiful spring day. And we're up in Putnam County at the cabin, and everything's sparkly and green.
0: Very sparkly and green. It's been wild and woolly, warm week.
1: And we earned it.
0: 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So why don't we go underneath the apple tree with Michael Franks
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0: That was Jessica Mulaski. I'm John Pizzarelli, and you are?
1: Jessica Mulaski, that was me.
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0: Sweets Edison, and from an album called Sweets and His Orchestra. That's a song called Used to Be Basie.
1: That's a great record.
0: Yeah, you made a great discovery of that record. I hadn't heard it.
1: Yeah, his playing is so beautiful, and the ballads are beautiful, legato playing.
0: And that swinger was wonderful. And this is a swinging radio show called Radio Deluxe. 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
1: So we went down to the Poisson Rouge last weekend to see our daughter open for the wonderful singer Dar Williams.
0: Yes.
1: Came around, folk singer, really, I would say, kind of Americana-ish, around in the 90s, and she's still playing beautifully to this day, guitar player, songwriter. She lives in the Hudson Valley, not far from us, I believe. And she asked, I don't know how she knew of our daughter's playing, but she asked if she would open for her. And we all went down, and it was just thrilling. It was so great, and our daughter knocked it out of the park. Hard job to do because people are coming to see someone else and not you, and they're seeing you cold, but she did well. I don't know where she gets it. And Dar sang this original tune on her new album.
0: Tu sais le printemps.
1: Ooh. And I thought it was beautiful. It's a little bossa nova song.
0: From her album Hummingbird Highway, here's Dar Williams and Tu sais le printemps on Radio Deluxe.

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0: segment three from the Deluxe Cabin began with?
1: That was my husband, John Pincirelli.
0: He's so good.
1: From your brand new record, Dear Mr. Bennett. Mm-hmm. It's a wonderful record of wonderful songs that Tony Bennett recorded over the course of his career. And that was Watch What Happens.
0: Yes, it was. And we're going to be all over the place. You know, in June, we head down to Baltimore to play at the Keystone Corner, one of the great jazz places. Todd Barkin runs that place. And

0: We're down there on a Saturday and Sunday. And if you want to know where I'm going to be, well, johnpizzarelli.com. Because, you know, in August, I'll be out on the West Coast. Then our daughter gets married. And we go back out to the West Coast. So a lot of West Coast opportunities to hear the group. And we'll be in Minneapolis. Check johnpizzarelli.com. It's in the 20s there. When the Dodgers are in town, I'm in town.
1: You know, speaking of the royal wedding, I haven't bought a dress yet. Because I keep thinking miraculously I'm going to just go down to a size 4. And all my social media feed is all dresses for the wedding dresses for the mature woman. Like caftans with sparkles on them.
0: It's easy for fellas because we can put on tuxedos.
1: But how do they know? They know everything.
0: It's just sort of weird, isn't it?
1: Yes. And the last thing I want to wear is a wedding dress. The mother of the bride for the mature woman. Anyway, what do you got?
0: I have Joe Pass and Ray Brown and Billy Durham playing I Let a Song Go Out of My Heart from a beautiful record called Portraits of Duke Ellington. Joe Pass on guitar on Radio Deluxe.

0: That's Joe Pass, Ray Brown, and Bobby Durham. And Bobby Durham with I Let a Song Go Out of My Heart from Portraits of Duke Ellington. I'm John Pizzarelli. You are?
1: Jessica Malasky.
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0: Segment four from the Deluxe Cabin began with Cecile McLaren Salvant and a brand new, that's the title track from her new album, will be out in 40 days.
1: With Every Breath I Take, it's called, which is the title track of that song. And it's also a song from City of Angels, which is a great score by Cy Coleman and David Zippel. And I actually sang that song in City of Angels.
0: Oh.
1: Sung by Bobby Gabby. Everyone had a dual role. It was about a screenwriter going to Hollywood,
0: right,
1: for the first time. He was a playwright in New York, and his wife was a wisecracking, you know, really smart dame, and he wrote her in the screenplay as this sort of, you know, femme fatale singing woman.
0: The book was by Larry Gelbart.
1: Yes.
0: Right?
1: Excellent book. Excellent show.
0: I know, it sounds crazy. I do spend a few of my mornings watching MASH episodes.
1: Every morning.
0: It keeps me away from, keeps me out of trouble. And
1: I don't even want to know what that means.
0: No, it keeps you from watching the news.
1: Oh,
0: I don't want to watch the news. So I like to see the construction of these Larry Gelbart episodes. He writes a lot with Lawrence Marks and with Gene Reynolds, and it's just so the timing between Alan Alda and Wayne Rogers of these Larry Gelbart scripts in those first three seasons is really wonderful. And the jokes that are in there and... there's so many interesting references, music references, jazz references, and Larry Gelbart has a lot to do with that, which made him perfect for City of Angels. Mm-hmm. And the thing is, we've talked to people, and you can't, there's been no, we've only had one run of City of Angels.
1: I know, I don't know why. They're holding onto the rights for some reason. I don't know why.
0: It's crazy, right?
1: Yeah.
0: Well, I thought we would close out the first half of Radio Deluxe with a beautiful cut from the... Melloist Thad Jones Orchestra from their album Consummation. And this is the wonderful Tiptoe on Radio Deluxe.

0: That was Tiptoe from Thad Jones and Mel Lewis from an album called Consummation. I'm John Pizzarelli. You are
1: Jessica Malasky.
0: It's been the first half of Radio Deluxe.

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0: It's the second half of Radio Deluxe from the Deluxe Cabin, and we began with Marty Paich, the Picasso of the big band, and Martini Time.
1: Did you coin that phrase?
0: That's the title track. I mean, that's the name of the record.
1: Oh, it's from the
0: Picasso of the big band.
1: I thought you were coining, saying that's what he was. That's such a funny
0: And that's M-A-R-T-Y-N-I Time, Martini Time. That's just one of my favorite records. We get to play it. We have a little Christopher Byers chart of that in our book, and we'll play that at Birdland in August. And you have, what do you have for us, Jess?
1: We got to play Nancy Wilson. Holy moly. This record, Yesterday's Love Songs, Today's Blues, where she just sings these ballads.
0: Mm-hmm.
1: It's a fairly early record of hers, I think. And every cut is just the best singing ever thought of. I'm looking at it because it's the very thought of you. That's why I said that. Anyway, here's Nancy Wilson singing The Very Thought of You
0: on Radio Deluxe.

0: From yesterday's love songs, today's blues. That's the very thought of you, Nancy Wilson. That's a beautiful record.
1: Yeah, a young Nancy Wilson.
0: You know, it's amazing how many great records exist out there when you start to look through the whole...
1: Yeah, we've been trying to be a little bit more conscientious about going back and listening to some of those great records from the 50s and 60s.
0: And of course, there is Kind of Blue, and this album, Blue and Green, Miles Davis, on
1: Radio Deluxe.

0: Blue in Green from Kind of Blue. What
1: that
0: a great
1: sound.
0: Yes, it's just amazing. Columbia 30th Street and Miles Davis.
1: Is that what you is that what you attribute? Because there's no fake. We were talking the other day about contemporary instrumentals where they put a lot of reverb on the actual, you know, when they're actually recording it, as opposed to you are hearing the room. You were hearing Miles in that room.
0: It was a perfect room for them. And when we come back from the break, I'll play another iconic record made in that studio. And you'll hear just, it's just that studio, Columbia 30th Street.
1: It's like Capitol in Los Angeles, right? Where they had the chambers downstairs that they
0: were. Well, it was a church.
1: Ah.
0: And they converted it to a studio. Mm. And hence that great sound.
1: Mm.
0: I'm John Pizzarelli. You are?
1: Jessica Mulaski.
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0: segment six from the Deluxe Cabin. Now, that was take five from the same studio.
1: Wow.
0: Just to probably not that far apart, too. A couple, maybe a year if, at the most. I'll have to check it out. From, you know, so Kinda Blue and that album, Take Five, are from an album called Time Out. Dave Brubeck and the Quartet. Miles Davis.
1: And Dave Brubeck. Yeah.
0: And in this case, you have Tony Bennett, who made a lot of records there. And this is with an orchestra. This is a Johnny Mandel arrangement of Emily in the same room on Radio Deluxe.

0: Tony Bennett and Emily with the Johnny Mandel arrangement, recorded at Columbia 30th Street. And you know what else? The West Side Story soundtrack.
1: Wow.
0: The original one.
1: Wow.
0: It's amazing, the records that were made in that studio. I was there once. I saw Lauren Bacall doing Woman of the Year, and Bucky was in the orchestra for that. So I saw some of the recording of that. But I vaguely remember, but I just remember it was a really big room. Here's João Gilberto with Stan Getz and So Dance a Samba on Radio Deluxe.

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0: From the great Getz-Gilberto record, that's João Gilberto and Stan Getz, and So Dance a Samba.
1: Doesn't get any better than that.
0: I'm John Pizzarelli, you are?
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0: segment seven began with.
1: That was Katie George, a song called Colloquially.
0: Colloquially.
1: Colloquially. Colloquial.
0: Lee.
1: I should have a radio show. Moving on.
0: Moving on. Here's Boz Scaggs from a newer album of standards that he made called Detour. I think you thought I was going to play Lido Shuffle for a second. I saw the look on your face like, is he going to play Lowdown?
1: No, because I always loved that standard record that he made.
0: And he made a new one that came out at the end of last year called Detour, and this is Too Late Now.
1: Oh.
0: Boz Scaggs on Radio Deluxe.

0: Bob Skaggs and a terrific record of Too Late Now from his album Detour, which came out late last year. Ooh. I'm John Pizzarelli.
1: I'm Jessica Malasky.
0: More music ahead.
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1: I think I played that one last week, but it's worth hearing it again. It makes me happy. It's a Nino Day, Taking a Chance on Love. Nino Day, The Most, with Oscar Peterson.
0: Yeah, it's a pretty good record.
1: Yeah.
0: Well, it's worth hearing as many times as we can hear it. Wouldn't you say?
1: Well, I just played it twice.
0: You know, we were having dinner a week ago here at the cabin, and we played, I don't know how the heck we turned it on, but we played Peggy Lee singing Fever. And we just couldn't get over how great the record was. And I thought we would just listen to it.
1: It's like it's just wild. The time, right?
0: Yeah. It's Shelly Mann on drums, Joe Mondragon and on bass. And everybody's
1: they're so locked
0: away,
1: in.
0: And it's perfect.
1: You're talking about launching your consonants.
0: It's a great record. Here's Peggy Lee and Fever on Radio Deluxe.

0: That's crazy.
1: Isn't that crazy?
0: You know, it's funny. I mean, it's an iconic record, obviously, and to the point of, you know, we know it's so much part of our musical vernacular that it's kind of like, oh, they're playing Fever. But before they played it for anybody, you know, no one knew what it was, and they made that iconic.
1: Right. And it's just
0: so simple.
1: Her time on that record is solid potato salad, as we say. And I spoke to Mike Renzi about it, and he said even at the end of her life, when she was singing in a wheelchair, she could still go, I love the East, I love the West. And the times was,
0: the time was and the intonation.
1: It's just, it's wild singing. That's Peggy Lee from an album called Things Are Swinging, and that was Fever. How about if we close out with Lester Young with Oscar Peterson? It's not so bad, right?
0: No.
1: It's a tribute to Jeff Hamilton. Here is Indiana on Radio Deluxe.

0: to the strains of The Last Train Home. That was Lester Young. The President Plays with Oscar Peterson, and that was Indiana. That's a pretty good little record.
1: It's been a pleasure, Mr. Pizzarelli, on this beautiful springish, almost summer day.
0: Yes, if you're listening on WBGO, we'll be continuing with more music. And if you're listening everywhere else, we'll see you next week for another edition of
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Brazilian pianist and vocalist Iliana Elias with Life Goes On from the 2001 compilation album The Best of Iliana Elias, Volume 1. It was originally featured on the 1991 album A Long Story. Welcome to the 24th of May. It's a Memorial Day long weekend. If you're tuning in from stateside, now we had ours, of course, last weekend, but the 24th of May is the birthday of Queen Victoria. And these days we've been celebrating her birthday a week before her actual birth date. Go figure. There's actually a lot more to celebrate today, too. It's the International Day of the Marcor, a UN-proclaimed day highlighting the conservation of the iconic spiral-horned wild goat native to Central and South Asia. It's also International Brothers Day, an unofficial celebration dedicated to honoring the bond between brothers. It's the perfect excuse to shout out not just biological siblings, but those close cousins, brothers-in-law, and friends who are just like family. And for the foodies out there, today is National Escargot Day, honoring the classic French delicacy of cooked land snails, primarily celebrated in North America. It's a day to indulge in that rich, savory dish, typically swimming in garlic, butter, and herbs. Honestly, it's been a minute since I've ordered escargot at a restaurant, but it sounds pretty good right now. I hope your weekend is going well, and if you're stateside, your long weekend is going well. I'm going to do my best to make it even better with some great music coming up this hour, courtesy of Harvey Mason, Eladio Duran Latin Big Band, Randy Brecker, and much more. Kicking off our first set of the afternoon is Cuban-born pianist Roberto Fonseca with a track called Rachel from Sunday Drive on Jazz FM 91. Good afternoon.

0: Mike Stern with That's All It Is from the album Big Neighborhood. The centerpiece was Fly Me to the Moon by Ledisi, a rendition of the classic standard recorded for filmmaker Kate Duhamel's 2021 dance film of the same name, and Roberto Fonseca at the start with Rachel. Coming up, music from Mike Francis, Randy Brecker, and up next, a track from the recording, a tribute to Benny Moray and Nat King Cole by pianist Gonzalo Rubalcaba from Sunday Drive on Jazz FM 91.
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Unearthing Vindolanda, footwear from the edge of the Roman Empire. 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

Trumpeter Randy Brecker with Pastoral and Gonzalo Rubalcaba before that with When I Fall in Love. Doors Open Toronto is in its final hours, offering the public a rare behind-the-scenes look at the city's most fascinating restricted spaces. The 2026 lineup features 168 participating sites, including 31 exciting new additions making their event debut. Now, whether you're interested in exploring cutting-edge media studios or architectural churches, most locations will be open until 5 p.m., though individual site hours may vary. Eladio Duran is part of this year's Jazz in Toronto community celebration, performing at Liss Gallery in downtown Toronto on May 31st. 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From the Grammy and Juno Award-winning album Crimea River, Eladio Duran and his 19-piece Latin jazz big band featuring vocalist Elizabeth Rodriguez. Here they are with the title track, Crimea River, from Sunday Drive on Jazz FM 91.

0: Harvey Mason wrapping up that three-song set with Chameleon. Guitarist Mike Francis in the middle with Blackbird. And we kicked off that set with Eladio Duran and his Latin Jazz Big Band with Cry Me a River. Music in Hour 2 includes tracks from Brandy Younger, Lee Ritenour, Amy Winehouse, and much more. I'm Walter Van Afro. 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

the late, great Joey DeFrancesco with a tune he wrote called Inner Being from the album In the Key of the Universe, which features him playing trumpet on a couple of tracks. And that reminds me of something I read a few years ago. Now, after touring with Miles Davis as a teenager, Joey began learning the trumpet on the road, watching Davis's fingerings. He became so proficient that he once played one of Davis's lines flawlessly. A highly amused Miles ended up asking him to play it again and even gifted him two of his own trumpet mouthpieces, one of which I've actually held in my hand. Felt like I was holding on to something very historic. Coming up on the Sound of Jazz this afternoon at 4, we're featuring Hiromi, the trio project. And on July 25th, 2015, at the Fuji Rock Festival in Japan, Hiromi's the trio project, featuring Anthony Jackson on bass and Simon Phillips on drums, delivered what was described as a blistering performance, showcasing their explosive, virtuosic chemistry, intricate compositions, and complex rhythmic improvisations, blending jazz, rock, and classical elements. Hiromi, the trio project, today at 4 on the Sound of Jazz from Jazz FM 91.

0: trumpeter Theo Croker with Anthem. No Relation by Vita Reza's group, 5 After 4 in the middle, and Amy Winehouse at the start with The Girl from Ipanema. Still to come this hour, Brandy Younger, Wayne Shorter, Kelly Lee Evans, and up next, saxophonist Irene Ray and her quartet with a track from the album Anima. Irene Ray Quartet with Felicitat Continguda. Next, from Sunday Drive on Jazz FM 91.
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Guitarist Lee Ritenour with a Herbie Hancock tune, Fat Albert Rotunda, and Irene Ray Quartet in front of that with Felicitat Continguda, a Catalan phrase that translates to contained happiness or restrained happiness. This week at our website, jazz.fm, Heather Bambrick talks to Elizabeth Shepherd about Sunshine in My Bones, the exciting new release from Esmo. 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And John Devenish turns his weekly spotlight on the incredible vocalist Ann Hampton Callaway for his signature feature, The Artistry Of. 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

0: Harpist Brandy Younger with Reclamation. Maya by Wayne Shorter was the centerpiece, and Kelly Lee Evans at the start with Don't Let Me Be Misunderstood. Kelly Lee Evans will be at the Old Mill on June 19th, oldmilltoronto.com for more details. 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

Medeski, Schofield, Martin, and Wood with North London opening up our third hour. I want to remind you to join us on Sunday, June 7th, for the fourth performance in the Jack and Carol Long Memorial Concert Series. The concert brings together two exceptional talents from the Toronto jazz scene. Jen Lowe, a Toronto-based classically trained jazz pianist and educator, originally from Macau, and Paul Callender, a rising Toronto trumpeter, vocalist, and composer known for his captivating live performances. Together, they will be taking the stage for a relaxed 90-minute set beginning at 2 p.m. in the beautiful atrium at the Bradgate Arms, which holds a deeply personal significance for this series. It is the very place where Jack Long, founder of the national music chain Long & McQuaid, and his wife Carol frequently gathered to play music for their family. As pillar supporters of the jazz community and longtime champions of Jazz FM 91, Jack and Carol left a lasting legacy, and we are incredibly grateful to partner with the Bradgate Arms to produce this series in their warm memory. More info and how to purchase tickets over at our website, jazz.fm.

0: from the Grammy Award-winning album Culture Vulture, Snarky Puppy, with a track called Gemini. Snarky Puppy will be heading to Italy to host and perform at the second edition of the Ground Up Music Festival in Alberobello. The three-day festival takes place in the historic Trulli region and features multiple headlining performances by Snarky Puppy, surprise collaborations, and an eclectic lineup of guest artists. Still to come this hour, music from Bill Mays, who's coming to town soon, and we'll also hear a track from Terry Lynn Carrington, and Yasmin Lacey kicks it off next from Sunday Drive on Jazz FM 91.
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drummer Terry Lynn Carrington with Backward Country Boy Blues featuring Liz Wright. Larnell Lewis with Essence of Joy from his 2018 debut album In the Moment. That was the centerpiece, and Yasmin Lacey kicked it off with Fool's Gold. 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And May's grand prize takes place on the 29th. 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I mentioned earlier that pianist Bill Mays is coming to town and scheduled to play Hughes Room Live on Saturday, I believe Saturday, June 6th, with acclaimed Toronto guitarist Lauren Lofsky. Bill Mays' career spans over six decades. The pianist, composer, and arranger spent 15 years as a premier Hollywood studio musician before relocating to New York in 1984. He's known for his polished style. He has toured and recorded with legends like Frank Sinatra, Sarah Vaughan, and Jerry Mulligan, releasing over 40 albums as a leader. So he's probably going to tell a few interesting stories, I'm sure. So you might want to get your tickets sooner than later. HughesRoomLive.com. Let's hear something from Bill right now. Here's Bill Mays and Stoppin' at the Savoy from Sunday Drive on Jazz FM 91.

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0: vocalist and trombonist Audrey Ochoa with Embarrassed to Say, and pianist Bill Mays in front of that with Stompin' at the Savoy. Bill will be at Hughes Room Live with guitarist Lauren Losky on June 6th. 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Coming up in our fourth and final hour of music from the Crusaders, the Roy Haynes Trio, EST, and much more. I'm Walter Van Afro. 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

Bassist Rich Brown opening up our last hour with Yukid Lala from his solo bass album, NAYABA, which is an acronym that stands for Not Your Average Bass Album. Rich is known for his versatility and genre-spanning artistry, an accomplished electric bassist, composer, and educator, expertly fusing elements of jazz, funk, and world music. Brown has carved out a very unique sonic identity, most notably demonstrated through his leadership of innovative ensembles like Rinse the Algorithm and The Abang. If you are passionate about the craft of music, tune into Session Notes with Glenn Cross Saturdays at 8 a.m. and Sunday nights at 9. As an audio engineer, Glenn loves taking listeners behind the scenes to explore the intersection of technical skills and creative artistry. This week's featured guest is acclaimed Toronto singer, pianist, and composer Fern Lindzen. The Juno nominee joins the show to discuss her latest inspirations, which span old and new classics from legends like Cole Porter, Michel Legrand, Mary Lou Williams, and many others. Don't miss the deep dive into an artist whose work is consistently warm, inventive, and gracefully executed. Fern Lindzen on Session Notes tonight at 9 from Jazz FM 91.

0: Reed man John McMurtry wrapping up that three-song set with an original Expat Cafe from his recording Art of Breath, Volume 1. Dominique Fils-Aimé in the middle with Constructive Interference and EST at the start with Tuesday Wonderland. Still to come, the Crusaders, John Newdorf, and coming up next, Montreal-based jazz collective Code Quartet featuring Christine Jensen, Lex French, Adrian Vidatti, and Jim Doxis. This chordless ensemble builds upon Ornette Coleman's 1950s Freedom of Expression. 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

saxophonist Scott Hamilton with Big Tate. Hamilton wrote that song as a homage to the late great tenor saxophonist Buddy Tate, with whom Hamilton worked in the 1970s and 80s. And the Code Quartet out of Montreal in front of that with 2020 Blues. We are just a few weeks away from the FIFA World Cup coming to Toronto, and if you haven't been able to snag tickets, very expensive tickets to one of the matches or to the FIFA Fan Fest, there will be multiple places to watch during the tournament and watch parties in homes all over the country as well. The first game kicks off on June 11th and runs through to July 19th. The last game in Toronto is on July 2nd. Canada's matches will be played on June 12th, 18th, and 24th for the group stages. Already have a couple of watch parties I've been invited to. Last week I had lunch with a few high school buddies, and we recalled the World Cup celebrations on St. Clair back in 1982 when Italy won. From his album, Here's to Life, vocalist John Neudorf with a cover of the Beatles tune Tomorrow Never Knows from Sunday Drive on Jazz FM 91.

0: the Crusaders and Put It Where You Want It. Question and answer by the Roy Haynes Trio featuring Danilo Perez and John Patitucci in the middle. And John Newdorf kicked it off with Tomorrow Never Knows. Stick around. The Sound of Jazz is coming up at 4. And this week we're featuring Iromi, the trio project, recorded on July 25th, 2015 at the Fuji Rock Festival in Japan. Iromi's the trio project featuring Anthony Jackson on bass and Simon Phillips on drums delivered what was described as a blistering performance. And they showcase their explosive, virtuosic chemistry, intricate compositions, and complex rhythmic improvisations that blended jazz, rock, and classical elements. Iromi, the trio project, is next on The Sound of Jazz. And at 5, the big bands with Glenn Woodcock. 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Contributing $10, $20, or $30 a month might feel like a small act, but it gives our station the financial predictability we need to thrive. You are the lifeblood of this station, and we couldn't be more grateful. This week, our special thanks go out to Peg Graham and Susan Spencer, both of Toronto. If you haven't donated in some time, know that you can do so anytime during the year by going to our website and hitting the Support Us button at the top right-hand corner of our landing page and filling out the secured form. Thanks for letting me into your headspace. Enjoy the rest of your weekend and have a great week ahead. I'm Walter Van Afro, and you've been listening to Sunday Drive from Canada's Jazz Station, Jazz FM 91.
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6: Hello, I'm Raina Hirsch, and welcome to Sound of Jazz. Today we're traveling across the world for a live recording from Japanese pianist and composer Hiromi. Hiromi's talents on the piano were discovered early in life, and by the age of 17, she was performing with Chick Corea during his tour of Japan at the time. Mentored by the great Ahmad Jamal, Hiromi is known for her incredible technique, and I mean incredible. Some of the things she does on the piano you don't think are possible. She's also known for her amazing performance style and her cunning mix of musical genres, including stride, post-bop, new jazz, rock, and more. Joined by Anthony Jackson on the bass and Simon Phillips on the drums, I hope you enjoy Hiromi's The Trio Project, recorded in 2016.

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Unearthing Vindolanda, footwear from the edge of the Roman Empire. 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

That was Hiromi's The Trio Project, featuring Anthony Jackson on the bass and Simon Phillips on the drums, recorded in 2016. To learn more about Hiromi or any of the artists we feature on Sound of Jazz, just head to our website, jazz.fm. I'm Raina Hirsch. Thanks for joining me this week. I will see you next week for another episode of Sound of Jazz. And now, a little more from Hiromi.

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13: This is the Best of the Big Bands with Glenn Woodcock. Tonight's show was originally broadcast on May 24th, 2009. We hope you enjoy.

Hello, everybody. I'm Glenn Woodcock, and welcome to the Big Bands tonight on Jazz FM 91. Well, how are you enjoying your weekend? Yeah, this is the weather that we should have had for our holiday weekend 7 days ago, but our American friends get it for their Memorial Day weekend. We were just a little too early with the Victoria Day weekend. And, of course, today is May the 24th. That is Victoria Day. But we've got some silly rule that says that the holiday has to occur on the Monday preceding the 24th of May. So since tomorrow would be the 25th, wrong. We get our holiday weekend sometimes just a little too early in the month to guarantee some warmer temperatures. Anyhow, hope you're enjoying yourself this evening, that you'll stick around for most of our 5 hours. We've got some great sounds for you, exemplified by our opener tonight, by Woody Herman's band in 1958. This was one written by that orchestra's great trombonist, Bill Harris. It's called It's Coolin' Time.

That was called It's Coolin' Time, and it was a recording by Woody Herman's Orchestra from 1958. And you can't play cool unless you've got a really great rhythm section. And that one was made up of Nat Peart piano, Billy Bauer guitar, Chubby Jackson bass, and the coolest drummer of all, Don LeMond. I'm Glenn Woodcock, and that's the tune that gave me the idea for tonight's show. A show built around some cool big band sounds. And I was driving back home from Oakville the other day, and it was 31 degrees outside, according to the temperature in the car. And I thought, man, this is the kind of hot weather we should have had last week. And then I got to thinking of Woody Herman's recording of It's Coolin' Time, and that maybe I should do an entire show on some cool sounds. And that's what we're going to do tonight on Jazz FM 91. Of course, everybody thinks that cool jazz originated with trumpeter Miles Davis and his Nonette in the late 1940s, but I think we'll try and show you that there were some other influences on Miles, most notably his arranger Gil Evans, who had done some really cool work with Claude Thornhill's orchestra a few years before those Nonette recordings were made. And even though it's a nine-piece band and therefore not a big band, we're going to play a few of those landmark recordings throughout tonight's program. And here's the first of those, recorded in 1959 by a band composed of leader Miles Davis on trumpet, Kai Vinding trombone, Junior Collins French horn, an idea he got from the Thornhill Band, Bill Barber on tuba, Lee Konitz on alto, and Jerry Mulligan on baritone, a couple of guys who played with the Thornhill Orchestra, Al Haig piano, Joel Schulman bass, and Max Roach drums. This is a great tune. I've always loved this, and probably people, when they bought the album, The Birth of the Cool, didn't really realize that this was written by someone as square as Glenn Miller's piano player, Chummy McGregor. But it was, and it sounds real cool in the hands of Miles Davis. It's called Moon Dreams on Jazz FM 91. Thank you.

recorded in January of 1949 and released in 1950 on the Capitol album called Birth of the Cool. That was trumpeter Miles Davis and his Nonette and Moon Dreams. And now here's the inspiration for that cool sound that Miles came to typify. From 1947, piano player Claude Thornhill's orchestra, Fran Warren, to sing For Heaven's Sake.

Pianist Claude Thornhill's orchestra with Fran Warren singing from 1947, For Heaven's Sake. And did you see the sound there or hear the sound that influenced Miles Davis a few years later on his famous Birth of the Cool album on Capitol? I hope so, because we're going to try and show you tonight, not in words, but with music, just what the cool sound was. And of course, since this is the big band program, it's going to be mostly large orchestras that are conveying that sound, even though it came to be personified by mostly small West Coast jazz musicians such as Chet Baker, Miles Davis, Jerry Mulligan, and Dave Brubeck, too, of course, the cool sounds of the Brubeck Quartet. But some of the big bands could play cool, too. Shorty Rogers sure could. And here's one that he did back in the year 1959. Harold Arlen wrote this for the motion picture My Shining Hour. Here's Shorty Rogers and his orchestra and a cool version of My Shining Hour.

0: Trumpeter Shorty Rogers and his orchestra and his arrangement of Harold Arlen's My Shining Hour. And that one featured the piano of Pete Jolly, a recording made out on the West Coast in the year 1959.
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0: This is hour number one of the Big Bands till 10 tonight on Jazz FM 91. I'm your host, Glenn Woodcock, and we're trying to keep cool with the big bands tonight and play some of the coolest sounds that some of these large orchestras ever made. Trying to prove that cool jazz wasn't just the domain of people like Dave Brubeck, Chet Baker, and Miles Davis. Long before those guys made their first recordings, there was a pretty cool band led by xylophonist Red Norvo in the 1930s. He had a cool young arranger, too, by the name of Eddie Sauter, and I think you'll hear the influences on later jazz musicians as we listen to this wonderful recording of Remember, a Sauter chart that the Norvo Band recorded in 1937. Then, of course, in the 1950s, Eddie Sauter joined forces with fellow arranger Bill Finnegan, another pretty cool fellow, and we're going to hear one of his charts after the Norvo Band, and this is something that Bill also wrote called Pussy Willow, and it was recorded by the Tommy Dorsey Band in 1949. And then we'll hear the band that they led together, a fondly remembered orchestra from the early 1950s, and the Sauter Finnegan Band will play Nina Never Knew with a vocal by Joe Mooney. But first, here's Red Norvo's band and Eddie Sauter's arrangement of Remember.

with every tender word. Then suddenly she clung to me.

Pretty cool, eh? At least I thought so. Three in a row. The cool sounds of the big bands, starting off with Eddie Sauter's arrangement of Remember, performed by xylophonist Red Norvo and his band in 37. Then it was Bill Finnegan's original, Pussy Willow, played by Tommy Dorsey's band in 1949, and then the Sauter Finnegan Orchestra and Nina Never Knew, sung by Joe Mooney and their vocal group, The Doodlers, in 1952. And to play cool, that meant no vibrato. To sing cool, you had to have kind of a hip, laid-back attitude.

In other words, you just had to be cool, and I think everybody knows what that means. And it's interesting how the expression cool has survived for all these decades when so many others from the 1940s and 50s have gone by the wayside. I mean, nobody says, gee, that's swell anymore, but they still say, hey man, that's cool. And I think the music tonight is going to exemplify that term. I'm Glenn Woodcock, and here's, I think, one of the coolest bands ever, Hank Mancini's West Coast Studio Orchestra from the late 50s and early 60s. And I hope you dig this cool arrangement of Misty on Jazz FM 91.

play Misty for me. Well, okay, and the band led by conductor and arranger Henry Mancini just did. Misty, recorded by Hank's West Coast Studio Band in the year 1960. Well, in 1950, Capitol released a Miles Davis album called Birth of the Cool, and most people thought that it really was. But your really hip jazz fan knew that the sound had been, in many ways, borrowed and then amended, borrowed from the Claude Thornhill Orchestra of a few years earlier, and the presence of arranger Gil Evans in both the Thornhill and Davis organizations was all the evidence you needed of that. And then all you had to do was listen to their respective records. Here's a Gil Evans chart, an adaptation of Charlie Parker's Anthropology, performed by the Thornhill Orchestra in 1946, and then from The Birth of the Cool, recorded in 1949, the Miles Davis Nonette, and a Jerry Mulligan original called Jeru. And Jerry was a member of both the Thornhill and the Davis organizations. Back to back, the cool sounds of Claude Thornhill, and then maybe even the cooler sounds of Miles Davis on Jazz FM 91.

That was the famous Miles Davis Nonet, the band from the Birth of the Cool album, released in 1950, and written by one of the members, baritone sax player Jerry Mulligan. That was Jeru. We also heard some of the alto sax of Lee Konitz, and we heard some of his horn on the preceding recording, too. That was Anthropology, made by the Claude Thornhill Orchestra a couple of years earlier, and I think you could see the influences by that band on the sound of Miles Davis. Incidentally, we're going to be featuring that great 1946-47 Claude Thornhill Orchestra on Vinyl Corner tonight at about 20 minutes past 7 in hour number 3. This is Glenn Woodcock, hoping you're staying cool this holiday weekend in the U.S., where it's the Memorial Day weekend and just a regular weekend up here in Canada. And we're playing some great cool sounds by the bands. Of course, you could be uncool as well. That would mean you were just too obvious and probably a little square, too. So I guess the opposite of that would mean that if you were cool, you were hip and just a little bit mysterious. And man, that sure describes our next recording by Woody Herman and his orchestra on Capitol from 1948. Woody sings along with Marianne McCall. This is a Shorty Rogers arrangement. It's called The Crickets. And then we'll hear the cool sounds of Canadian Jack Keane and his West Coast Studio Orchestra from California, and Thanks for the Memories. But first, they'll be starting to sing soon, won't they? The Crickets on Jazz FM 91.

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12: This is the best of the big bands with Glenn Woodcock. Tonight's show was originally broadcast on May 24th, 2009. We hope you enjoy.
13: And welcome to hour number two of tonight's program. With music for you right through until 10 o'clock, I'm Glenn Woodcock, and we hope you're staying cool tonight because it's the cool jazz sounds that we're featuring by the big bands. And we're going to concentrate on the music that was made by Claude Thornhill's band in the middle part of the 1940s, which was so influential upon Miles Davis, the man generally credited for inventing the cool. But a lot of people think it goes back all the way to 1927 when famous cornetist Bix Beiderbecke recorded one of his own compositions called In a Mist. But Bix didn't play cornet, it was solo piano. We'll hear that recording, followed by one 11 years later. Bunny Berrigan and His Men, a nine-piece band from 1938 with Beiderbecke's In a Mist, and of course, Bunny on trumpet, Ray Conniff trombone, Georgie Auld tenor, and Buddy Rich drums, among the more significant members of this medium-sized orchestra. Twice around with Bix Beiderbecke's In a Mist, was this the birth of the cool?

From the height of the swing era, we had some cool music by Bunny Berrigan and his men. Bunny on trumpet, along with a nine-piece band, including pianist Joe Lipman, who wrote that arrangement of Bix Beiderbecke's In a Mist, and the band recorded it in 1938. Before that, we heard Bix's original recording of that from 1927. Totally different than any of the music that was being made and recorded back then. And instead of playing his famous cornet, Bix was on solo piano. Was that really the birth of the cool? Something to think about anyhow, isn't it? The Stan Kenton Band could play cool, and here's one of my favorite Kenton recordings from the year 1960. This is a Gene Roland arrangement and features his alto saxophone and the trumpet of Marv Stamm. I think this is cool. It's called Dragonwick. And after that, music by one of the cool alumni of the Kenton Orchestra.

0: That was June Christie singing with the Pete Rugolo Orchestra and their famous Capitol recording of Something Cool from 1953. Both of them, of course, alumni of the Stan Kenton Band. And we heard Kenton from 1960 from the album Adventures in Blues, the Gene Roland original, Dragonwick. Gene wrote it, arranged it, and was featured on alto sax along with the trumpet of Marv Stamm. Some cool music for you on Jazz FM 91, and we'll have more right after this brief timeout by yet another Canton alumnus, trumpeter Shorty Rogers, and his orchestra will play Harold Arlen's Blues in the Night on Jazz FM 91.
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the big band of arranger and trumpeter Shorty Rogers, and Harold Arlen's Blues in the Night featuring the saxophone of Bud Shank. That's music from 1959. Next, we're going to go back to 1947 and another recording by Claude Thornhill's orchestra. We'll hear Sorta Kinda, written by Trummy Young while he was with Jimmy Lunsford's band, and arranged here by Gil Evans and sung by Gene Williams. And it was when Gil Evans went to Miles Davis to ask his blessing for a big band arrangement of Miles Donald Lee that the two first came to each other's attention. And a couple of years later, their collaboration resulted in a famous album on Capitol called The Birth of the Cool. But I think you'll hear as we play the Miles Davis Nonet back to back with Claude Thornhill's orchestra that The Birth of the Cool was maybe done a couple of years earlier by the Piano Man's band with arranger Gil Evans. On Jazz FM 91, here's Sorta Kinda, and then the Miles Davis composition performed by the Nonet called Godchild.

100 artifacts, one Roman fort, 2,000-year-old footwear. Unearthing Vindolanda, footwear from the edge of the Roman Empire. Now on view at the Battishu Museum.

That was Godchild, and I'm sorry I credited that to Miles Davis, but that was a George Wallington composition recorded by Miles Davis and his Nonette in 1949. That band composed of Miles on trumpet with Kai Vinding trombone, Junior Collins French horn, Bill Barber tuba, Lee Konitz on alto, Jerry Mulligan baritone, and the rhythm section, Al Haig piano, Joe Shulman bass, and Max Roach drums. That was a Gil Evans arrangement, as was the previous recording, Sorta Kinda, with the Claude Thornhill Band in 1947. Now the cool sounds of arranger Ralph Burns with the Woody Herman Orchestra in 1945. This is The Sidewalks of Cuba. And then to end this segment of the big bands, we'll jump forward in time to 1960 and Hank Mancini's orchestra and his arrangement of the old Casa Loma Band theme song, Smoke Rings, on Jazz FM 91.

What a great rendition of the old Casa Loma theme, Smoke Rings by Hank Mancini's band on the west coast of California in 1960. A great orchestra with players such as Conrad Gozzo, Pete Candoli, Frank Beach on trumpet, Dick Nash, Jimmy Pretty, and John Halliburton trombone, Ted Nash on saxophone, let's see, Johnny Williams piano, Roly Bundock bass, Jack Sperling drums, and many, many more. All of the greatest West Coast studio jazz musicians love to play Henry Mancini arrangements. And before that, we had Woody Herman playing a Ralph Burns arrangement and composition, too. That was Sidewalks of Cuba, Woody's first heard from the middle part of the 1940s. And we have time for one more in this segment of the program. So let's make it something from the 60s by arranger Manny Album and his band. This is called Mr. Moon.

Now we've got some cool big band jazz that's almost prehistoric. Red Norvo and his orchestra, Red, still playing xylophone just before switching to vibes in 1938, and the Dukes, Drop Me Off in Harlem, an Eddie Sauter arrangement. And then it's Bill Finnegan's chart for the Continental, as recorded by trombonist Tommy Dorsey's band in 1949, and then we'll hear their arranging talents combined in the Sauter-Finnegan Orchestra from the early 1950s. Joe Mooney and the Doodlers sing Hit the Road to Dreamland on Jazz FM 91.

0: sleep.
1: How cool is that? The band of arrangers Eddie Sauter and Bill Finnegan from the early 1950s and their RCA Victor recording of Hit the Road to Dreamland, Joe Mooney and the Doodlers singing Johnny Mercer's lyrics. Before that, it was the Tommy Dorsey Band in 49 playing Bill Finnegan's arrangement of The Continental, and that triple play began with xylophonist Red Norvell way back in 1938 with a very cool and progressive chart from Eddie Sauter, and that was the Dukes' Drop Me Off in Harlem.
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12: This is the best of the big bands with Glenn Woodcock. Tonight's show was originally broadcast on May 24th, 2009. We hope you enjoy.
1: In about 20 minutes or so, we're going to have our vinyl corner feature here on the big bands, and we'll listen to a complete side from a British album of about 30 years ago called The Early Cool, Claude Thornhill, 1946 to 1947. And that, of course, is a reaction to the Miles Davis album of 1950 called Birth of the Cool. And I think you'll discover that the Claude Thornhill Orchestra, especially that band's arranger, Gil Evans, was a huge influence on Miles Davis. We've been trying to show that throughout the program by playing back-to-back the Thornhill Band with the Miles Davis nonet from The Birth of the Cool. And we're going to do that again right now from 1947. This is piano player Claude Thornhill's orchestra and Gil Evans' arrangement of The Happy Stranger. And then we'll hear Gil's arrangement of Venus de Milo, which was a tune written for the Miles Davis nonet by one of its members, baritone sax man Jerry Mulligan. And that's a recording from 1949. So discs made just about 2 years apart, and a big band and a small group, but nonetheless very similar sounds. The Happy Stranger and Venus de Milo on Jazz FM 91.

Miles Davis and his Nonet from his 1950 Capitol release, The Birth of the Cool, and that was Venus de Milo, recorded in 1949. And I think you could hear the influences of arranger Gil Evans and the Claude Thornhill Band on that Miles Davis group. We heard the Thornhill Band from 2 years earlier play a Gil Evans arrangement of The Happy Stranger. Of course, Miles Davis and The Birth of the Cool were very influential, and you'll hear their influences in our next two recordings. From the early 1950s, here's Pete Rugolo's orchestra in support of vocalist June Christie. The tune is Daydream. And then we'll hear arranger and trumpeter Shorty Rogers and his band in 1959, and something written by Harold Arlen for the movies in 1939. We're going to take a little trip to the merry old land of Oz.

Music by Stan Kenton alumnus Shorty Rogers and his orchestra. That was Shorty on trumpet. And he did the arrangement of the Harold Arlen tune, The Merry Old Land of Oz, from The Wizard of Oz, of course. 20 years before that recording was made was when that came out in the motion picture, starring Judy Garland, Burt Lahr, and all the rest of that great cast. Before that, we had music by a couple more alumni from the Canton Band. Orchestra leader and arranger Peter Rugolo and singer June Christie, they collaborated on Daydream from 1953. Now it's music by an alumnus of Glenn Miller's Army Air Force Band, arranger and composer Henry Mancini and his West Coast Studio Orchestra, taking us to the break from the year 1960 on Jazz FM 91.

0: hear it live from the Longa McQuaid Performance Hall. Longa McQuaid, where the music begins.
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6: I'm Glenn Woodcock, and now it's time for our regular Vinyl Corner feature. Every Sunday night at about 20 minutes past 7 in hour number 3 of the program, we dip into the old vinyl shelves and come up with something that maybe you've never heard before, or at least not heard for some time. And tonight we're going to listen to a Claude Thornhill album that was issued in the 1970s on the Ember label from London, England. And the title of this is The Early Cool. And let me just read you something from the liner notes written by Mark Gardner of Britain's Jazz Journal. He says, "The full significance of this particular Thornhill Orchestra was not fully appreciated until 6 or 7 years after these recordings were made. But in the early 1950s, when the Miles Davis Birth of the Cool tracks started coming out, people remembered where they'd heard that sound before. Davis had virtually a pocket-sized version of the Thornhill Band in his famous Nonette. And it was no coincidence either that Miles chose two very famous Thornhill sidemen, Jerry Mulligan and Lee Konitz, as his saxophone section. He also employed Gil Evans as one of his key arrangers." So there you go. Hence the name, and a good one, The Early Cool, of this Claude Thornhill album. These are recordings made in the years 1946 and 1947, and we'll begin with a rendition of Tchaikovsky's Arab Dance from The Nutcracker, arranged by Gil Evans and leader and piano player Claude Thornhill. Then, If You Were the Only Girl in the World, followed by I Get the Blues When It Rains, a very brief Gil Evans chart sung by Fran Warren. Next, it's another Thornhill-Evans collaboration, La Paloma. And then Buddy Hughes comes out to sing Under the Willow Tree, which is another Gil Evans chart. And finally, we'll wrap it up with Fran Warren and this band's most famous recording, A Sunday Kind of Love. From The Early Cool, a memory of Claude Thornhill on Britain's Ember label, here we go with Vinyl Corner on Jazz FM 91.

100 artifacts, one Roman fort, 2,000-year-old footwear. Unearthing Vindolanda, footwear from the edge of the Roman Empire. Now on view at the Battishu Museum.

You've been listening to our Vinyl Corner feature for this evening on The Big Bands here on Jazz FM 91. And we heard the complete side one from the Ember album from the UK called The Early Cool, a memory of Claude Thornhill, 1946-47. That was released in the 1970s. And the tunes, Arab Dance, If You Were the Only Girl in the World, sung by Buddy Hughes. Then I Get the Blues When It Rains, with Fran Warren singing. La Paloma, Buddy returned to do the lyrics on Under the Willow Tree. And then Fran sang A Sunday Kind of Love. Claude Thornhill and The Early Cool on The Big Bands on Jazz FM 91. Now the cool sounds of the Primetime Big Band from Alberta, and music written by a fellow originally from Vancouver, but who settled in Toronto back in the 1950s and contributed so much to the jazz scene here. And we're going to listen to Phil Nimmons' composition, The Sands of Time, recorded just a couple of years ago on Jazz FM 91.

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15: This is the Best of the Big Bands with Glenn Woodcock. Tonight's show was originally broadcast on May 24th, 2009. We hope you enjoy.
16: Wow, it's the fifth and final hour already. I'm glad we're keeping you company, and I hope you're keeping cool. And right now, another of those double plays. First, the Claude Thornhill Band and some of the early cool, and then the Miles Davis Nonet, which was very strongly influenced by Claude Thornhill and the band's arranger, Gil Evans, on the production of his 1950 Capitol classic jazz album called Birth of the Cool. First, it's the early cool of the Thornhill Band. Fran Warren sings Look for the Silver Lining, a 1947 recording, and a Gil Evans arrangement. Then it's the Miles Davis Nonet from 1950 and a Davis original called Deception. And of the 12 tracks on Birth of the Cool, only two were recorded in the year of its release, 1950. The other 10 were done in 1949. And the personnel is just a bit different than on the earlier tracks. Miles, of course, is on trumpet. J.J. Johnson has replaced Kai Vinding on trombone, with Gunther Schuller on French horn, Bill Barber on tuba. Lee Konitz is still there on alto, as is Jerry Mulligan on baritone. But Al Haig has been replaced on piano by John Lewis, Joe Schulman on bass by Al McKibben, and the drummer is still Max Roach. The Miles Davis Nonet and Deception, but first, the Claude Thornhill Band. Fran Warren to sing Look for the Silver Lining.